0: Education consists of taking something complicated and explaining it in simpler terms. In other words, getting the jelly on the bottom shelf. The question is, what do you do when you get to the bottom shelf? Science is based on a study of what I call fundamental indefinables. These are physical phenomena which are described in terms of each other, and we can't get any lower than that. For example, if I said, what is force? You'd say, it hurts when it hits me, but it's something you have to experience. What is mass? Mass is something that takes up space. Did you know without mass, it wouldn't be anything to take up space, and we might not even have distance? Did you know time is the aging of mass? Did you know temperature is a measure of the energy of mass? Did you know there's all these things we believe in, but you can't prove them? You only know them because you experience them, and you explain them in terms of each other. And so, technically, a force is that which causes acceleration. Acceleration involves distance and time. Distance is a separation between two masses. We got to have masses to get distance. Mass is a quantity of matter a body possesses, but matter is anything that occupies space, and now we got that back in. Time is a measurement of the aging of matter. So without matter, we couldn't have any time. And it goes on and on and on. The conclusion is science is based on some undefinable premises that we believe only because of what we have seen and heard. In Acts chapter 4, verse 20, it says, we cannot but speak the things we have seen and heard. Jesus said in Luke 7, verse 22, go your way and tell John the things which you have seen and heard, how the blind see, the lame walk, the lepers are cleansed, the deaf hear, and the dead are raised, to prove the poor, the gospel is preached. We can only believe the things that we've seen and heard. You say, I have to live by facts. You can't even prove who your daddy is. All you know is when you were little, somebody big and ugly got in front of your face and said, dad, dad, dad, dad. And you said, I believe. Boy, it sure is good to have faith. This is Pete Cowling.
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1: Is Dr. Tom Williams, and welcome to Facing Tomorrow. What a wonderful day it is today. This is the day the Lord hath made, and we shall rejoice and be glad in it. I wish more Christians would learn to rejoice and not let the world and the fear and all of that rule and reign in their hearts and lives. And I hope it's not that way in your life today. We have to just trust the Lord. I don't understand everything either about what's happening and what would happen, but I do know this. David said, I trust God. I trust the Lord. The money that you have in your pocket says, in God we trust. I wonder how many Americans that's really true of, with the money in their purse, the money in their billfold, the money in their pocket. The money in the bank all says, in God we trust. Boy, our trust isn't very good if we're going to sit around and worry about it all kinds of things. I thought that's why he said, casting down imaginations. Imaginations will run you nuts if you let them. And so I beseech you today that you just stand with David of old, and on the solid word of God, like Job did. Job didn't understand either why he was going through all he was going through. Lost all 10 children. Can you imagine that? All 10 of your children die the same day in a tornado. Here is Job, and his wife wants him to complain, wants him to curse God and die. And he said, oh, woman, shall God give and God not take away? Shall he not do whatever he wants to do with us? You know, he's the potter, we're the clay. And I hope that today you'll just rest in him and in his goodness and mercy. You know, there was a lady that had two little boys, and one of them was a pessimist and the other one was an optimist. And she took him down to see the psychologist. And, he said, I can take care of that. So he took the little pessimist down to a very large room. And it had every toy in the world in it. And then he took the little optimist down to a room that had thousands of horseshoes. Just horseshoes, that's all. And so he said to the mother, we'll wait an hour and go check on them. So they did. And he got down to where the little pessimist was, and he hadn't moved. I mean, every toy was in its place. Nothing had been played with. And the psychologist said, psychiatrist said, why? Why don't you play? No, he said, if I do, they'll break. I know they will. So they left there and went down to the room where the little pessimist was. And he said, horseshoes were bouncing off of every wall. I mean, they were flying through the air. And he said, here, son, here. He stopped and he said, what are you doing? He said, man, all these shoes, I'm looking for a horse. Amen. I want to be that. And you need to be that. You're trusting in God. God's not going to change. God's not going to be one way today and some other way tomorrow. And God's not going to get down the road a ways and say, I forget you. And no, he's not going to do that. He's God Almighty. and he will be here forever with us. Listen to the song today, an old song. James Acuff wrote it, "Just Over in the Glory Land. I have a home prepared where the saints abide, just over in the glory land. And I long to be by my Savior's side, just over in the glory land. I am on my way to those mansions fair, just over in the glory land. There to sing God's praise and his glory share, just over in the glory land. What a joyful thought that my Lord I'll see, just over in the glory land, and with kindred saved there forever to be, just over in the glory land. With the blood-washed throng I will shout and sing, just over in the glory land. Glad hosannas to Christ the Lord and King, just over in the glory land. Just over in the glory land, I'll join the happy angel band. Just over in the glory land, just over in the glory land, there with the mighty host I'll stand. Just over in the glory land." Boy, I hope you'll sing it. You can do a better job than I can, but get your dauber up. Get your, quit acting like you're sucking on a dill pickle and get some joy, real joy. I'm talking about everlasting joy. I'm talking about joyful. That's what it means. When Jesus said joyful, it's joy and you're full of joy. Amen. And so hallelujah today, just over in the glory land. And I hope that's where you're headed. I hope you believe with all your heart that there is a heaven. There is a Father, our eternal God, and his Son, Jesus Christ. And one day, not so long off, he's going to lean to the right of the throne and say, "Son, go get the bride. I want to see her. I want to see her." Amen and amen. Well, let's pray. Father, bless our message today. Please help your people to be a joyful people, a happy people, a rejoicing people, a peace-abiding people, and just really believe that your promises are true. They're real joy. You say, Brother Williams, no, I'm talking about the God that won't leave you nor forsake you. I'm not saying you won't have troubles. I've had lots of them. But I want you to know he's right there. He's right there. When it's time to live, he'll be there. When it's time to die, he'll be there. He's not going to change. And if he can cause you to know how to live, he can cause you to know how to die and how to be a testimony in it all. Well, amen. Just over in the glory land. Well, let's look at Psalm 32 for a couple of minutes here. I remember how much time we have left. Be in verse 9, Psalm 32, verse 9. "Be ye not as the horse." Don't be like the horse. Don't be like the mule. I have to have a bit to hold you in. Just obey the Spirit of God. Don't make God have to get out his bridle and his bit and his whip punish you for doing wrong or, break your heart with something he has to do to get you to walk back on the trip, on the path again, and stay on the path. God's not like parents. Parents promise their young people they're going to get disciplined, and then they don't ever do it. A lot of people have gone to this. One, two, what you get on three, and don't you think the kid learns to count too? Yeah, he really does. Probably can count now better than you can. Being not as the horse, don't have to have a bit to keep you away from things that you shouldn't. As a mule, which have no understanding, whose mouth must be held in with bit and bridle, lest they come near unto thee. You have to have horse a bit for a horse. You have to have a bridle for the mule. And you have to have some time a whip to get them to do things they don't want to do. You might have to cross a stream, and they've never crossed a stream before. And you don't lose your patience. You just work with them and work with them. And after a while, yeah, you may have to use your spurs a little bit, but they'll get out in the edge of the water. They'll see that it's not hurting them. And then they'll gently walk across the stream. I've seen it happen hundreds of times when I was breaking horses and training horses to go out on the trail and out in the working the cattle, and they're confronted with all kinds of things out there. And so today, just trust the Lord. Whatever the circumstance is, whatever's going on in your life, whatever comes to confront you, put your trust in the Lord and be able to honestly look people in the eye, look your family in the eye, look death in the eye, look sickness in the eye, and say, I trust the Lord. I trust the Lord. And he's my Heavenly Father. Now, if he's not, you need to get saved today through the blood of the Lord Jesus Christ. You need to come and be redeemed by the blood of the Lamb. And David said he'll wash you in Psalm 55, whiter than the snow. I know there's songs that say, white as the snow, white as the snow. But the Bible says whiter than the snow. And that's white, my friend. When you have all this snow on the ground, the sun hits it and it almost blinds you. It's so brilliant. And God is able to give you peace that passeth understanding. That's what he said. And people will look at you and say, you know, when my first wife died, 23 years old, I was left with a little baby born, spinal bifida, had a hole in her back and couldn't ever walk or couldn't do anything, paralyzed from that hole down. She could grip my finger a little bit with her hands as I reached through the baby bed bars there. And every day, it was my pleasure and my duty to drive across Los Angeles in the evening and go up and see little Cheryl there. She lived 4 months and 20 days. Then I had a boy who cried himself to sleep every night. Daddy, where's Mama? Daddy, I want Mama. And they don't want Daddy. I may be a pretty good daddy, but I'm a mighty poor mama. I've had some troubles, friend. My second wife sick for 28 and a half years. I'm just saying to you today, but you're going to have to trust God. Well, we'll be back with the blessed old book.
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0: Baby's got to come. We're getting closer that time. You better stay around the house. No, I don't want you to take that business trip. I don't want you to be gone. 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I know it's mighty soon.
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2: This is Pastor Clarence Sexton from the Temple Baptist Church in Crown College in Knoxville, Tennessee. Thank you for joining us today. And we're continuing through the book of Ruth with this series, Be Famous in Bethlehem. May God use this message to speak to your heart today.

When he had gathered all the chief priests and scribes of the people together, he demanded of them where Christ should be born. Tell me! By a Roman decree, I have been made king of the Jews. I will hear of no one else bearing that title. And these men coming from the east say, where is he born, the king of the Jews? I want you men who study the scriptures to tell me, where is this one to be born that God has promised? And they said unto him, in Bethlehem of Judea. For thus it is written by the prophet, and thou, Bethlehem, in the land of Judah, art not the least among the princes of Judah. For out of thee shall come a governor that shall rule my people Israel. Little among the thousands, the prophet Micah said, but not least. Why? Because this famous one of all famous ones was born there. As I share with you these simple thoughts, I want you to think what kind of God God is to have all these things come perfectly to pass. Let's look again. In the story we find in Luke chapter 2 and verse 1, and it came to pass in those days that there went out a decree from Caesar Augustus that all the world should be taxed. All the world should be taxed. Now the Roman world from England to India in that day, the Roman world, it was such expansion that they called the Mediterranean Sea a Roman lake. And Caesar decreed that all the Roman world be taxed. And everyone, the Bible says, is going to go to his own city. And this taxing was first made when Cyrenius was governor of Syria, and all went to be taxed, everyone to his own city. Now, with all this pomp and splendor, Caesar sits on the throne of Rome, ruling his Roman world, decreeing that every person in Rome under the Roman Empire will go to their city of lineage and birth and pay their taxes. Quite a fellow, this Caesar. But compared to who was born in Bethlehem, he's no more than a piece of lint on a page in history. And the Bible says, and Joseph also went up from Galilee out of the city of Nazareth into Judea.

The Caesar says everybody's going to be taxed. And it just so happened. No, it didn't just so happen. That in the providence and mind of God, God planned the whole thing exactly like this. That Mary and Joseph traveled those many miles from Nazareth to Bethlehem. And just as they arrived in Bethlehem, they found it was the moment she was to give birth to this promised son. I can't read the fourth chapter of the book of Ruth in the Old Testament and find that expression famous in Bethlehem without thinking of all these things. And the Bible says, and Joseph also went up from Galilee out of the city of Nazareth into Judea unto the city of David, which is called Bethlehem, because he was of the house and lineage of David. Let me tell you something else they said. They said, and let thy house be like the house of Phares, whom Tamar bare unto Judah, of the seed which the Lord shall give thee of this young woman. In other words, they found of the tribe of Judah, 76,500 came from this one. 76,000 when they were numbered in the book of Numbers, the 26th chapter and the 22nd verse. 76,000, more than anyone else. So they took the tribe and the family with the most people in it, and they said, may God bless you like he blessed them. May God give you somebody that'll be so famous you'll have more descendants than anyone we ever heard of. Praise God. That's why you read in the last chapter in the Bible, in chapter 5 of Revelation, and verse 11, and I beheld and I heard the voice of many angels round about the throne and the beast and the elders, and the number of them was 10,000 times 10,000 and thousands of thousands, saying with a loud voice, worthy is the Lamb that was slain to receive power and riches and wisdom and strength and honor and glory and blessing. Well, a lot of people said, Boaz and Ruth, what famous people. A lot of people said, what a great guy, Obed, what a great man, Jesse, what a King David. But did you know thousands times 10,000s, thousands times thousands will say, what a Savior is Jesus, famous in Bethlehem. So much so that the Word of God says in the book of Philippians in the second chapter, let this mind be in you, verse 5, which was also in Christ Jesus, who being the form of God, thought it not robbery to be equal with God, but made himself of no reputation, took upon him the form of a servant, was made in the likeness of men, and being found in fashion as a man, he humbled himself, became obedient to death, even the death of the cross. Jesus Christ, God's Son, remember please, co-equal, co-existent, eternally existent with God the Father and God the Holy Spirit. Jesus was not created. He did not begin in Bethlehem. He created Bethlehem. He created the earth on which Bethlehem was erected. He's the creator God. He is the God of every God who became man without ceasing to be God. We do not worship a God, we worship the God. This famous one in Bethlehem, this famous one who is born of this royal lineage of the tribe of Judah, someday to come in Bethlehem and be born of a virgin, as a child, as a baby, to become a man, to be our kinsman redeemer. This one who willingly came from heaven, who bled and died on the cross. This is the one, God says, wherefore God also hath highly exalted him and given him a name which is above every name, that at the name of Jesus every knee should bow, of things in heaven, things in earth, and things under the earth, and that every tongue should confess that Jesus Christ is Lord, to the glory of God the Father. Now there may have been hundreds and maybe thousands of people talk about Boaz and Ruth, and there may have been hundreds and maybe thousands of people talk about Obed and Jesse and David, but I want to tell you something. Millions times millions are going to say the name of Jesus when every knee bows and every tongue confesses that Jesus Christ is Lord. Famous in Bethlehem. And just in case you're not a Christian, I want to tell you one other thing. Think seriously about this, because the Bible says,

says in Acts chapter 4 and verse 12, neither is there salvation in any other, for there's none other name under heaven given among men whereby we must be saved. You're talking about famous in Bethlehem. There's no other name except the name of Jesus. And on every continent of the world, in every island of the sea, every human being on the face of this earth must go the same way to God. And that's by trusting this one who was born in Bethlehem. Born of a virgin. He did not begin there. He took upon flesh there. He lived a sinless life. He went to Calvary. He bore our sin dead. He was buried. He died and was buried. And he rose from the dead alive forevermore. Famous in Bethlehem. He's the only name. You say, you don't know what a mess I've made of my life. I think you've got a better opportunity than the person who thinks they've made no mess of their life. You say, you don't know how scarred and marred I am. Maybe you feel like Naomi when she came back. The hand of God has gone out against me. Three times she said, the hand of God has gone out against me. Again she said, the hand of God has gone out against me. No wonder she was so thrilled and rejoicing so when God gave Boaz to Ruth to redeem her and Ruth and to raise up a lineage through which Jesus would come into the world. It doesn't make any difference how far you've gone or what you've done. The moment you look, Jesus is standing there. The moment you look, Jesus is standing there. The moment you look. Someone may say, what about my religion? Or what about my thoughts about God and religion? Let's bring it down to this. Our Lord said that He and the Father were one. Our Lord said, no one cometh unto the Father but by me. Jesus is the only way to God by trusting in what Jesus came to do for your sin and mine. And when you acknowledge to God that you're a sinner and you ask God to forgive your sin and by faith you invite Jesus into your life, that moment Christ promised you, He gives you His promise that He comes to live in you. You know what you're going to do? You're going to join that crowd that's going to declare who's really famous in Bethlehem. You're going to be there with 10,000s times 10,000s and thousands of thousands declaring that Jesus is worthy to receive honor and riches and glory and power because He's the only way to be saved. Let's pray together, may we?

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1: Did you know a toad has 11 pairs of chromosomes, an alligator has 16, a cat 19, and a rhesus monkey has 21? A human has 21 pairs of chromosomes. You're saying, wow, that's pretty good. Well, a potato has 24, and a dog has 39. Also, a chicken has 39. If we are descendants of the amphibians, that means 123 pairs of chromosomes would have to change. But 10 pairs of chromosomes has approximately 130 million chemical bases in it, each would have to change just right at exactly the right time. That would be kind of like replacing half of the books in the Library of Congress and then adding 10 new wings full of books, one text at a time, in the correct numerical order without any plan by a blind librarian. Maybe there were some plans in the way that God made you. This is Pete Cowling.

0: Genesis 22:14 says, "And Abraham called the name of that place Jehovah Jireh, as it is said to this day, in the mount of the Lord it shall be seen." Jehovah Jireh means Jehovah will provide. Our God provides for his people what they need. He provides what we need in his Son, Jesus Christ. By nature, I am wretched and miserable and poor and blind and naked. But Jesus is my truth. John 14:6 says, "Jesus saith unto him, I am the way, the truth, and the life. No man cometh unto the Father but by me." From the beginning, as soon as the serpent entered the Garden of Eden and opened his mouth, man has been lied to. This deceit comes from his own heart, but also from the devil himself. Jesus had some pretty harsh words for those who resisted the truth, and especially for those who tried to keep others from knowing the truth. One day he spoke to some Pharisees these words, "Ye are of your father, the devil, and the lust of your father ye will do. He was a murderer from the beginning, and abode not in the truth, because there is no truth in him. When he speaketh a lie, he speaketh of his own, for he is a liar, and the father of it." Jesus said that the devil is the father of lies. He is very good at it, very convincing, and many have been led astray by him and his demons. Man can hear lies so many times, and the same lies repeated, that not only do they believe them, but they will think the truth is a lie when they hear it. Notice the words of Jesus in the very next verse, "And because I tell you the truth, ye believe me not." They had believed so strongly their lies that they could not bring themselves to believe the truth when it was staring them right in the face. So many are being brought up with false teaching today. They are sincere people, but believing lies, and many are spreading lies. We must work together to help them to see the truth. God has not left us without light. For those who seek to know the truth, truth can be found. We needed truth, and God provided Jesus Christ, our truth.
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1: Well, hello, neighbor. I'm so glad you listened. Thank you so much from around the country, every state, and around the world. And we just thank God for you. It's a joy to be a Christian, isn't it? It's a wonderful joy to be a Christian. I know some of you are in other countries where you're really taking a stand for Christ. Some of you have had loved ones have perished at the hands of wicked people that want to take the lives of Christians. And there's so many of you. And I'm just so very, very grateful. I'm proud of your testimony. Keep living for God. Let's live for Jesus Christ until he comes again. You know, we have an election coming up in November, and I'm praying literally every single day that God would let righteousness prevail and that we would turn back to God. It's my daily prayer that America will turn back to God. It was the word. Here's a family singing for us today. I think you'll enjoy it as they sing this great song.

That's a good song, thank God. That's the Cowling family singing for us. That's a wonderful song. We're going to go to Genesis 37. I'm so thankful for family, and I want you to, I'm going to really focus on family today. He'll Find a Way. This is the Alvin Martinez Trio singing, their cousins. He'll find, God always has the right way, the best way, the only way, and you're going to have to trust him for his way. Go ahead and sing for us. I think you'll love the song.

0: Always, always stick with family. Always stick with family. Now, your family may reject you for the love of Christ, and your family may deny the faith, and the family may disown you. That's up to them. But on your part, if your father will not talk to you, send him a birthday card every year. You send him a Father's Day card. If your mother will not talk to you, and there's many in our churches across America, mothers won't talk to you, you keep sending her a birthday card and an anniversary card and a Mother's Day card. Never listen, your family may disown you, but don't you ever disown your family. It may be that you have to be careful because your family are a bunch of drug addicts and drunks and whatnot, and you may not be able to surround your kids with that, but always love your family. The Bible says, now Israel loved Joseph more than all his children. That's wrong. Jacob, you cannot love one child above the other. We had three children. They all have different qualities. They all have different characteristics. They all have different gifts and abilities. But we love them all. Tiffany was such a wonderful, wonderful daughter to raise. We just thank God for her. She's been out of her home now 26, 27 years. But her kids are now getting married and having children. But she was such a joy in our heart. Always obeyed, always kind, always thoughtful. Tim was such a blessing. Tim's a pastor, and Tiffany's a pastor's wife, and Tim was such a blessing in our lives. Oh, we love Tim. Tim was my hero, still is my hero. I look up to Tim. He's such a good guy. And then Tabitha, she was really the leader of the family. Tiffany and Tim, they always asked, you go do this, you go do it. She went and did it. Tabitha was such a sweet, and now in our adult years, she has been so gracious to her mom and dad, so thoughtful, so kind. She's the only one that lives by us. Her husband's a preacher here. I want you to know that family is so important. Every family member won't dot their I and cross their T like you do, but they're still your family. And the Bible says, look what happened. When the brethren saw that their father loved him more than the brethren, they hated him. They hated him. Verse number 5, and they hated him. They say it again. We hate our brother. I can't imagine hating a brother or a sister. I have two sisters, one mom and dad. My parents are home with the Lord. My one sister's with the Lord. I have one sister left. I don't talk to her enough. I know my wife does, but I love her. I just love her. She's so sweet. She's married such a godly, good man, Dave and Jill Smith. They're just wonderful. And the Bible says, verse 8, and the brethren said to him, thou shalt indeed reign over us, or shall we indeed have dominion over us? And they hated him. Third time, they hated him. They hated their brother. In verse number 11, and his brethren envied him. Oh, boy. Verse 18, and when they saw him from afar and they came near, they conspired against him to slay him. My goodness, these brothers, they got so hateful. They said, let's kill our brother. And they conjured up some story. They put him in a pit. And in that pit, there he was. And he looked up at them. He had to look from down in that pit, look up to say, brothers, what are you doing to me? I'm only 17 years of age. What are you doing? And they took his coat of many colors and they dipped it in blood and went back and conjured up a story. They lied to their dad. My goodness, they hated their brother. They lied to their dad for over 20 years. They just lied. What a mess. What a mess. Families don't you say, well, my sister-in-law, she loves to be argumentative. Well, don't argue with her. She brings up something. Well, let's say she's a liberal Democrat. Don't you try to make her a conservative individual. Don't try to do it. Don't even go there. And when she goes there, it just fires me up. Why let it fire you up? Just let her talk. After a while, she's talking to herself. Just leave that stuff alone. Don't get in religious debates. Pray for your family. Love your family. Show that you love them. May it be said that my son, we've hated him, but he loves us. Father, help us with our family to love our family, love our siblings, love our brothers and sisters, our mothers and dads, our aunts and uncles. Lord, I we've all experienced relatives that don't love us. But I pray that, God, we would live to see our loved ones realize that we love them and care for them. Bless our dear listeners today is my prayer. In Jesus' name, amen.
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0: In Ephesians 5, verses 15 and 16, the Apostle Paul wrote, "See then that ye walk circumspectly, not as fools, but as wise, redeeming the time, because the days are evil." As the children of God, we are not to walk as fools. That means there is a way that a fool walks, and we need to recognize what that way is so that we can avoid it. Here is a character trait, or the ways of a fool. He trusts his own heart. Proverbs 28:26 says, "He that trusteth in his own heart is a fool, but whoso walketh wisely, he shall be delivered." The fool bases his decisions on his emotions. He trusts that what he feels in his heart must be true and right. He doesn't even consider that his feelings about something could be wrong. He does not consider that his heart would ever lead him the wrong direction. It is the fool who just does what feels right without checking to make sure that it is right. The world will tell you to follow your heart. That is, to do what seems right to you or what you feel like doing. Of course, that is the way of the fool, not the way of God, and not the way of wisdom. Jeremiah tells us that the heart is deceitful and desperately wicked. Who can know it? Anyone can be deceived by his heart, but the fool lives in that deception. Don't trust your heart to lead you correctly. Trust God's word and godly counsel to help you make right decisions that you will not have to regret afterward. A man's heart will get him into all sorts of trouble. Don't be like the fool. He trusts his own heart.
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0: is a time to die. And then in that 11th verse, he said, God has made everything beautiful in his own time. Now that means that birth can be beautiful and death can be beautiful. Everything beautiful in his own time, in his time. You know that verse that said, if the salt has lost his savor. You know who saved that is? That's Jesus' savor. If the salt doesn't taste like Jesus, it's lost his savor. It's thenceforth good for nothing but to be cast out and to be trodden under the foot of men or made a highway or a roadway. When it loses his savor. Brother, you and I are to taste like Jesus. We're to walk like Jesus. We're to talk like Jesus. And we're to be imitators and participators in him.
1: Amen.
0: Yes. There's the first birth. You know, the doctors, they never have been able to explain the physical birth. They never have been able to predict with absolute accuracy when the child will come, when the baby will be born. You could offer a doctor $10,000 and say, Doctor, if you tell me the week, the month, the day, the hour, the minute, the second, that my baby will come, I'll give you $10,000. He said, I'm sorry. I can never predict that at all. And yet, God knows exactly when he's coming. In due time. And there's a due time for everything in God's plan and program. Wouldn't it be wonderful? I'm speaking today on that verse over in the book of Acts where Paul... was going up to Jerusalem, and they said, don't go. You know, they took the girdle, and they tied it up, and they said, now, you're going to be tied up. And sure enough, they put a couple of chains on him when he got up there and beat him up. And he started climbing up the stairs, and he said, with blood running down his face, sir, permit me to speak to the people. I want to preach to them. Why, if it had been me, I'd have been hollering for a doctor. Somebody had bandaged me up. But he said, let me stand here and preach to the people. And he said, all right. Just go ahead. And he stood on the stairs with his bloody body and preached to the people. Gave his wonderful testimony of how Jesus saved him. And then they tore into him again. Ah, listen, dear friends. Paul said, I want to be like him. Be like him. Well, there's a birth. The first birth. I had nothing to do with it, but I was born on time. God knew it. I wasn't born in the hospital, but I got born. I mean, I was out there in that old country home, and my mother gave birth to me, and I accepted it, and I've been calling her my mother until she went home to be with the Lord, and God appointed me a birth. There's the next appointment that I'd like to mention to you, and this is one that many people have missed. I believe that it's in the will of God, and there's been a second birth place appointed. I believe it's God's will for sinners to be born again. I believe the Lord loves every sinner on the face of the earth. For God so loved the world, and that's big enough for me. And I believe that it's not his will that one should perish. And God has set up another birthplace for you. And yet, that's the one you have to use your hearing and sense and choose for yourself. After you heard because faith comes by hearing, and hearing by the word of God. I read in the book of Ezekiel today where he said, why will you die? Why will you die? In other words, if a man dies, he has to be willing to die. Oh, remember that old song? When the living rock, sheltering rock is so nearby, why will you die? Why will you die? Oh, you're talking about the old songs a while ago, Brother Preacher. There is a well in the desert plain.

0: in the living well, it's so nearby. Then why will ye die? Don't miss that appointment here. God's got a well appointment. He's got a well. He's got a well curb with Jesus sitting on the curb waiting for that old sinner. Don't miss that one. Don't miss that one. Oh, Jesus said, come unto me, all ye that labor and are heavy laden, and I will give you rest. And he said, whosoever shall call upon the name of the Lord shall be saved. And he said, him that cometh unto me, I will in no wise cast out. Now then, I want to speak briefly about some broken appointments. Some broken appointments. I've broken some appointments. When I was born the first time, I had an appointment with hell and with sin and with the devil. One July night in a little country church, then an old-fashioned, slender, tall preacher told about Jesus. I broke that appointment. I really did. The devil had it all set. I was to meet him, and I was going home with him. And he was my daddy. He was my father. He had it all fixed up, and I was to live with him throughout a long eternity. That night when he presented Jesus, I broke that appointment with the devil and said, I won't be showing up.
1: Amen.
0: I'm not coming.
1: Praise God.
0: Praise God. Oh, I changed directions that night. Yeah, listen. Jesus saved me that night. Listen. And when I changed, and when I broke that appointment, I made an appointment with heaven that night.
1: Amen.
0: And brother, just sure as this book's so and it is, I made a permanent appointment too.
1: Amen.
0: I mean, that's eternal.
1: Lord,
0: he said, I know that whatsoever the Lord doeth, it shall be forever. Nothing. And the Lord did it.
1: Amen.
0: It's nothing can be put to it, nothing taken from it. And the Lord doeth it, that men may fear. And that night, when I broke that appointment with old sin, old smutty face, and the devil in hell, I made an appointment with heaven, and he gave me everlasting life. He gave me eternal life, and he sealed my soul, and he wrote my name in the Lamb's Book of Life. And so I got something permanent. I got a relationship that night, and then along with that relationship, he gave me a fellowship. If we walk in the light as he's in the light, we have fellowship one with another. And the blood of Jesus Christ, his Son, cleanseth us from all sin. And so I'm glad tonight that Jesus gave me something eternal when I broke my appointment with hell. But you know, there's another appointment. And this may not be organized to suit some of you, but this is just some thoughts that came in my soul. There's an appointment that many people ought to keep, but they've never kept. This is no contradiction. I believe that God has set up an appointment for every child of God that's ever been saved. I believe he's set an appointment with death. Watch it now. I believe that every person that ever gets saved ought to die to the flesh.
1: Amen.
0: Paul said, I die daily. Paul had an appointment, if I could say it, every morning early when he got up with the undertaker and said to the undertaker, I want you to haul old Paul off today and I want you to bring Jesus back when you come. I die daily. He said, I'm crucified with Christ. Nevertheless, I live, yet not I that lives, but Christ liveth in me. The greatest need I believe in our churches today is crucified church members. When you get crucified, your feelings won't get hurt no more. When we die to self, you can't hurt a dead man. No, you can't. Oh, listen, I'm crucified with Christ. To me, the greatest chapter in Christian living is, of course, I love Colossians and Philippians. The third chapter of Colossians, the third chapter of Philippians. Paul said, as he talked real spiritual talk, I'm afraid many folks have never entered into this conversation. He said, I've counted all what things were gained to me, those I counted lost for Christ. Yea, doubtless, I count all things but loss for the excellency of the knowledge of Christ. He goes on to say that I may know him and the power of his resurrection, being made conformable unto his death, not his life. Paul didn't ask for the miracles. He asked for the death of Christ. He asked for the death. He said, I want to know him in his death. He knew if he knew him in his death, he'd know him in his resurrection. He said that I may know him, that I may be found in him. Then he said that I may win Christ. That's a courting term, isn't it? Win him. He's courting. And listen, I believe when Paul was saved on the Damascus Road, I believe he got engaged to Jesus and went steady from there on. I mean, he never did break that engagement at all. Oh, listen, dear.
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1: 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I'm gonna have a great time playing your favorite songs during today's broadcast. Our first song was requested by Janelle Garcia, entitled, "He's Been Faithful" by Barbara Burke.

Next up is a song entitled Meeting in the Middle of the Air by Stephen Ray Nichols and Sons, requested by Carlos Simon.

Send me a request and I'll do my best to get it on the air. Trivia time is just around the corner, so stay tuned in and be ready. Here's a beautiful song requested by Lay and Paz, performed by the Apusin Trio. It's

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We're broadcasting live from our studio here at Crossroads Baptist Church. I'm your host, Grace Avila, and this next song goes out to Shina May Gutierrez, Mercy There Was Great by Adam and Cassie Robert.

That was What Fate Does by the Pusen Trio and requested by Angelica Gutierrez. Well, it's 17 minutes past the hour and it's currently 30.3 degrees. The forecast is calling for a high today of 31.2 with a 75% chance of rain. And here's a song requested by Marina Simon, Blessed Be the Name of the Lord by the Epleys.

Okay, everyone, it's time for a question here on Anchor Radio or the Neta. Get your companion up ready because I'll be sending out the trivia question during this next song. The first 5 listeners with the correct answer will receive 2 song credits. And our trivia song was requested by Karen May Chumpo. Is It Gonna

Our trivia question was, what did God create on the fifth day? The correct answer is the creatures of the sea and the birds of the air. Our winners are Janelle Garcia, Jerusha Simon, Marina Simon, and Angelica Gutierrez. You each received 2 song credits, which you can use to request your favorite songs throughout the day. And here's our next song requested by Prudencio Ulop Sr., All About Faith by the Hiles Anderson College.

Thank you, Nikai, for that wonderful song, A Little Taste of Heaven by the Hiles Anderson College. 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

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This is the Live Request Hour and I'm your host, Grace Abela. Thank you, Oscar Soriano, for this next song, How About Your Heart by the Golden State Baptist College.

Here's our number one song here on Anchor Radio Urdaneta, requested by Leigh Ann Paz and Oscar Soriano, entitled Forever Written Down by the Hiles Anderson.

Well, it's time for another trivia question here on Anchor Radio or the Neta. I'll be sending out the trivia during this next song, so get your companion app ready. So the first 5 listeners with the correct answer will receive 2 song credits. And the first person who answers correctly will also receive a 10 peso voucher. Our trivia song goes out to Sheena Mae Gutierrez entitled God Meant It All for Good by Adam and Cassie Roberts.

Our trivia question was, why did Jephthah flee to the land of Tob? The correct answer is, his half-brothers drove him away because he was the son of a harlot. Congratulations to Marina Simon, because you were the first person with the correct answer and you win a 10 peso voucher. The other listeners with the correct answer were Janelle Garcia, Jerusha Simon, Angelica Gutierrez, and Sheena May Gutierrez. You each received 2 song credits, which you can use to request your favorite songs throughout the day. And everyone who had the correct answer will receive 1 point towards the weekly total. And next up is a song requested by Jason Peralta, Born a Child, Yet a King by Bruce Frye.

That was Keep on the Firing Line by the Tharp Brothers, requested by Carlos Simon. Well, we've come to the end of another live request hour here on Anchor Radio Urdaneta. I'll queue up the rest of your songs so you can listen throughout the rest of the afternoon. And be sure to tune in at 5 p.m. with Janelle Garcia for another hour of your favorite requests. And our final request goes out to Jason Peralta entitled, You Better Get Right or You're Gonna Get Left by the Bruce Fry. I'm Grace Avila. Thank you so much and have a great afternoon.

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0: this is Pastor Galyon. 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

0: 2 Peter 3:18 says, "But grow in grace and in the knowledge of our Lord and Savior Jesus Christ. To him be glory both now and forever. Amen." Welcome to Grace to Grow, a daily devotional program by Pastor John Wilkerson, the pastor of the First Baptist Church of Hammond, Indiana, and chancellor of Hiles Anderson College. It is our desire that by listening today, you will find grace to grow. Here is Pastor Wilkerson with today's message.
1: Well, happy good day, friend, and welcome to this edition of Grace to Grow. Really happy to have each of you along for the program. I pray that today something will be said that will stimulate your heart to do what God wants done, and that is get the gospel to somebody else. That's what we're going to talk about in a few short minutes, and I'm looking forward to it. First of all, the few jokes given to me, I was reprimanded by Brother Don the other day for not reading his jokes and reading other people's jokes, and theirs are not as good as his. If you don't believe it, just ask him. He'll tell you that his jokes are better than everybody else's jokes, and why am I wasting my time, except for just to patronize people who send it in to you. Well, Don, here's your jokes. First grade teacher collected some old proverbs, and she gave her class the first half of the proverb, and they had to complete them. These are jokes about English. Here's what was said. As you make your bed, so shall you mess it up. Okay. Here's what they responded. Better to be safe than to punch a fifth grader. It is always darkest right before daylight savings time. Don't bite the hand that looks dirty. These are some kids who did not know these little sayings, and so they just finished out the way they thought they would. You can't teach an old dog new math. If you lie down with dogs, you'll stink in the morning. Okay, the pen is mightier than the pigs. Yeah, pen holds the pigs in. Well, the idle mind is the best way to relax, teacher. Oh, boy. Where there is smoke, there is pollution. A penny saved is not much. Two is a company. Three is the musketeers. Nope. The children should be seen and not spanked or grounded. These are young people who are not familiar with our colloquialisms and our proverbs of the day. And so there's some information for you. How about that? The English teacher asked her class to write an essay on what they would do if they inherited $1 million. Little Johnny handed in a blank sheet of paper, and the teacher was upset. She said, "Johnny, you have done nothing. Why?" Johnny replied, "Because if I had $1 million, that's exactly what I would do. Nothing." Okay, I don't think he probably got his assignment turned in quite like that. Teaching is not for sensitive souls. While reviewing for an English test in the future past and present tenses that the teacher was trying to get across, a ninth grade English teacher said, "I am beautiful. What tense is that?" William replied, "Teacher, that was past tense." Man, that hurt her feelings. She could not be sensitive and have that ninth grade. Boy, I've taught ninth and tenth grade English and 11th and 12th grade English. And boy, teacher said this, "Sam, give me a sentence starting with I." And Sam said, "I is," and the teacher stopped him in the middle sentence. "No, Sam, always say I am, not I is." Sam said, "Okay. I am the ninth letter of the alphabet." I is the ninth letter of the alphabet. That's what he's trying to say, but the teacher didn't get that right. Well, here's a couple other little jokes that we can pass on to you here. Why don't cats like internet shopping? Because they prefer catalogs. Oh, brother. Okay. How do the elves clean Santa's sleigh on the day after Christmas? They use sanitizer. Okay. All right. Isn't that cute? That's cute. Here we go. What do you call a droid that takes the long way around? R2-D-tour. Okay. Why wasn't the woman happy with the Velcro that she bought? Well, she thought it was a total ripoff. That's what happened on that situation. I'm addicted to frozen birds, and I need to quit cold turkey. Oh, man. All right. How are scrambled eggs and baseball teams the same? They both get beaten. Wow. That sounds like the Cubs. The Cubs played the Dodgers the other day, and they have been beaten three times by the Dodgers. Let's see what happens on the next game. We'll see what happens on that. And I appreciate that. Someone said, I married my wife for her looks, but not the looks she's been giving me lately. Oh, boy. All right. Here we go, friends. We're going to be talking today a little bit about soul winning. And why should Christians go soul winning? Why should they be active about winning the lost to Jesus Christ? In Proverbs 11, verse number 30, the Bible says, "The fruit of the righteous is the tree of life, and he that winneth souls is wise." Winning souls is a very wise thing to do. Matter of fact, I think it gives you wisdom in other areas of your life. And certainly, we see in Daniel 12:2, Dr. Hiles' favorite verse of the Bible, "And they that be wise shall shine as the brightness of the firmament, and they that turn many to righteousness as the stars forever and ever." Soul winning is starting a conversation with an unsaved person and sharing God's plan of salvation with them.

person. But God can save. Everyone who gets saved is probably between the morals of Nicodemus and the morals of the woman at the well, somewhere in between that. And God is able to save to the uttermost and the guttermost anyone who would call upon him. But people need a soul winner. That's me, and that's you. And we need to be about our Father's business. And I want to talk to you today just for a few moments. And this week on Grace to Grow, I'd like to talk to you a bit about getting the gospel to other people. Why do we go soul winning? What is the reasons that should be firm in our mind why every person should win and disciple others in the gospel work? You know, I think it's one of the main reasons we're still alive on this planet after we get saved, and that is to share the gospel of Jesus with others. The number one reason why we should get the gospel to other people is because we're commanded to do that. The Bible tells us to go and preach the gospel to every creature. It's not a suggestion to be considered, it's a command to be obeyed. The supreme task of every church is the evangelization of the entire world. God wants everybody to hear of the person of Jesus Christ. So why be a soul winner? Because God commands us. You say, well, you know what? I don't want to be a soul winner. Your only choice is to be a soul winner or be disobedient. God has commanded us to get the gospel to the ends of the earth. And I want to encourage you to do that. Mark 16, verse number 15. Go ye into all the world, preach the gospel to every creature. Second reason why we should get the gospel to people, it is the reason that Jesus came. I've already quoted this already, but Luke 19:10 says that the Son of Man is come to seek and to save that which is lost. He gave himself a ransom for many to be testified. That means we need to testify of the Lord Jesus Christ, and he testified for us on the cross. We need to testify of him to a lost and dying world. I was sitting recently with a precious Chinese convert, and they were saying, you know, I have lived my whole life in China before I moved to the States, and I didn't know much of Jesus. My dad came to visit me in the United States of America, and I began to tell him about Jesus. And now he has gone back telling other people about Jesus. In my province, there are many people who don't even know who Jesus is. And that is a shame. You know, people around the world, they know of Coca-Cola and Pepsi and Marlboro cigarettes. They're familiar with it. I've been to different parts of the world. Just about anywhere you go, you can get a Coca-Cola or a Pepsi. Isn't that something? You can get it in Egypt. You can get it in Benin, West Africa. You can get it in Mexico and Ecuador, Guatemala. Anyway, Brazil, easy to get a Coca-Cola someplace in the world, but many people have not yet heard of Jesus, and that's an indictment upon us. I think the Bible tells us in the book of 1 Corinthians, it said, awake to righteousness and sin not. Don't spend your life doing wrong things, for some have not the knowledge of God. I speak this to your shame. It's an embarrassment why more people have not heard the gospel. And would to God that we'd be faithful about that. Number three, not only do we go soul because it's commanded by the Lord, and our only option is either obey or disobey, it's the reason Jesus came, but we must all appear before the judgment seat of Christ. 2 Corinthians chapter 5 and verse number 10, the Bible's very clear about this particular judgment. He says, for we must all appear before the judgment seat of Christ, and that every one may receive the things done in his body, whether they have been done, whether a good or bad. Well, one of the reasons why we need to be soul winners is because there is an accountability for what you know. Too much is given, much is required. There is accountability. God doesn't give us a job to do and doesn't check up on his job. He inspects what he expects. And you'll be rewarded for your faithfulness to get the gospel to others. And we'll talk more about this on tomorrow's broadcast. Thank you for joining us today. I pray that God would bless you and give you a good day in Jesus. Let's decide. Let's be a soul winner. At least give out a gospel tract sometime today. Speak to someone about Jesus. I think much soul winning fervor is birthed in prayer. And I hope you and I will be prayer warriors about the souls of men and women, boys and girls. Thank you for joining us and have a wonderful day in Jesus.

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0: How do you do? The man in the following story, although successful in business, gave most of his money away. He had learned from his master that riches are not an end in life, but an instrument, a means of helping others. How he got to that point and remained faithful is what this story is all about. It all began when his heart and mind and life were unshackled. Bringing light to a darkening world, this is Unshackled. True life stories of real people dramatized and produced before a live audience by Pacific Garden Mission in Chicago. Now, he could be your brother, that homeless man, cold and hungry, and she could be your sister, furtive and afraid with no place to go. They are the reason Pacific Garden Mission opened its doors more than 125 years ago. And the doors have never closed, thanks to the financial gifts of friends who opened their hearts to the lost, offering meals, clean clothing, clean bunks, medical and dental care, and classes. The old lighthouse in downtown Chicago helps hundreds of people each day. Pastors and counselors offer the bread of life to everyone. Like the mission founder, they are not willing that any should perish. Now for broadcast around the earth, here is program number 2716 in the series Unshackled, the program that makes you face yourself and think.
1: Pilot to crew, we had a midair with a lead aircraft and lost our number 3 engine. Hold her steady, Bill. We're having trouble controlling the airplane, so you guys better snap on your chute packs in case we have to bail out. You got it?
2: Sir, this is Vasquez. I've just opened my chute by accident. It's all over the deck back here. That means we've only got 10 chutes, and there's 11 of us on board.
0: The man in our story was serving as a gunner in the Army Air Force during World War II when he survived a mid-air collision that crippled his plane. And that close encounter with mortality made him seek assurance of his own eternity, assurance he did not find. In this conclusion of a two-part story, we'll hear how the destiny of Jesse Vasquez was settled once and for all. This is his true story from the classic files of Unshackled.
3: God was always a mystery to me, never more so than while I awaited orders to fly a bombing run over Japan in 1945. What would happen if I was killed? Where would I go? The chaplain didn't know. The Psalms I read in the Bible offered comfort, but no answer to my fears. Fortunately, our mission was given to the longer-range B-29s, and then the war ended in late August. I came out of the service in October and look forward to seeing my family.
4: Hello?
3: Hi, Mom. It's Jesse.
4: Jesus, my son! Thank God I hear your voice again.
3: Yeah, it's good to hear your voice again too, Mom.
4: Oh, when are you coming home?
3: Soon. Oh. But now that you've moved to California, it won't be the same. When I think of home, it's Arizona.
4: Oh, good. Well, you come home, son. We want to see you. I prayed so much for God to bring you home.
3: How's Dad?
4: Oh, he's fine, Jesus. But he's not the same at all. He's really changed.
3: So, this is the new homestead, huh?
5: You like it?
3: Oh, sure, Mom. But I miss the old place in Arizona.
6: There was nothing for us there. More work here and better pay, too. Mm-hmm. Even your sisters are working.
5: Now you sit down and I'll bring you some food.
3: Some things never change, like Mom's good cooking, huh?
5: Mijo.
6: But some things do change, like me. I quit drinking and I'm going to church with your mama.
3: Oh, that's good, Dad. I'm really glad to hear it.
5: And the whole family goes to church with me now. The little ones have youth group and choir, everything.
6: You should find a job easy with your training, son. They give preference to veterans.
3: I really want to go to college and be a coach someday. I want to help other young people the way my coach helped me. I tried to get into the University of Wisconsin that semester, but that didn't work out. So I bought a truck and started a business, hauling produce and flowers for farmers in the Riverside area. Soon, I had a fleet of 4 trucks, but financial success wasn't the answer to the yearning in my heart.
6: What do you mean, you're leaving?
3: I've been accepted at a college in Massachusetts.
6: What about your business here?
3: I'm giving it to the family. You can run it, Dad. 4 trucks will keep everybody busy.
5: We don't want you to leave, Jesus.
3: I have to go, or I'll never reach my goal of being a coach.
5: Well, you could go to school here.
3: It'll never happen if I stay. Too many distractions.
5: But you were gone so long during the war, and now you're leaving again?
3: I'll come back when I'm finished, and I'll always come back to visit. I ended up at a college in Michigan instead, where I tried out for football. During the second week of practice, I was badly injured, could no longer play, so I quit school. I rode a bus to Chicago, took a room at the YMCA hotel, and found a job. In the evening, I took the elevated train to a ballroom on the north side. Walking to the station, I went right past Pacific Garden Mission.
7: Good evening, young man.
3: Good evening.
7: Why don't you come in? We'll be having some good music tonight. Service starts in a few minutes.
3: No, not tonight. I'm going up to the north side.
7: Well, then, here's something for you to read while you ride. And it's all true, right out of the Word of God.
3: I was impressed with the doorman's friendliness, but I never went inside as I passed by. Then a letter from home told me my mother was very ill. I tried to pray about it, but my conscience nagged me, saying, "You're only praying because you're helpless." This God, who seemed to have all the power, once again held my attention. I thought I could find a serviceman at Pacific Garden Mission's Military Hospitality Center that would help me drive to California, and maybe I'd go to church service while there. Perhaps that would be pleasing to God.
7: Well, good evening again. How about coming in this time?
3: Well, yes. Tonight I need God's help.
7: Well, we have a good speaker tonight. He's just about to begin.
8: If man had his way, he would be able to save himself by doing religious things or good works. Under God's old covenant, the priest went into the tabernacle to make sacrifices because the Bible says, without shedding of blood is no remission. So God sent his own son into the world to pay the penalty for us. Hebrews chapter 9, verse 12 says, neither by the blood of goats and calves, but by his own blood he entered in once into the holy place, having obtained eternal redemption for us. Jesus shed his blood on the cross to cover our sins. Chapter 10 of Hebrews describes this magnificent gift of God. It says, we are sanctified through the offering of the body of Jesus Christ once for all. Verse 12 says, but this man, after he had offered one sacrifice for sins forever, sat down on the right hand of God. And verse 14 continues, for by one offering he hath perfected forever them that are sanctified. This means that we can have God's gift of eternal salvation. We can know that our sins are forgiven. We can have the peace that passes all understanding. Won't you come to him now? He is waiting for you.
3: I looked at the plaque on the wall that said, come unto me, all ye that labor and are heavy laden, and I will give you rest. And my heart stirred. But when he gave the invitation to go to the prayer room, I hesitated. Then I thought of all the shameful things I'd done in the past, and guilt propelled me to my feet and into the prayer room.
7: So, you ready for new life at last? Praise God. He wants to save you.
3: I've been saved many times.
7: Friend, if you're born as a son to your parents, can you be unborn?
3: No.
7: Then read this.
3: But as many as received him, to them gave he power to become the sons of God, even to them that believe on his name, which were born not of blood, nor of the will of the flesh, nor of the will of man, but of God.
7: Could the Lord be wrong?
3: No, that isn't possible.
7: Then what he promises, he will do. Receive Christ as your Lord and Savior and trust him to deliver on his promises.
3: There in the prayer room at the old lighthouse, I knelt down and asked Jesus to come into my heart, and he did. When I was back in my room, looking into the Gospel of John they had given me, I knew I was a different man. A few days later, I called Mom.
4: Hello?
3: Mom, how are you?
4: Oh, I'm going to be okay, Jesus. Just hearing your voice cheers me up.
3: I have some great news.
4: You're coming home.
3: No, not right now. I had planned to come home right away, but my news is better than that. I got saved, Mom. Jesus Christ is my Lord and Savior.
4: Praise the Lord. I've been praying for you for years, mijo.
3: The truth has set me free. Oh, if only people knew. This is real and it's wonderful.
4: I know, son.
3: This is so good. Nothing else compares.
4: I've never heard you like this, Jesus.
3: Well, I'm not the same. I'll never be the same. That's why they call it being born again.
4: Your dad will be glad to hear this, Jesus.
3: I could see the change in him, but I didn't know it was because of Jesus.
4: Your dad doesn't know how to express it the way you do.
3: Well, nothing is more important than Jesus is. I want to tell the whole world about him. And you know what else, Mom?
4: What?
3: The Bible is alive. When I read it, I understand what it says. 3 months after my salvation, I went back to California to share the good news with my family. Mom suggested I go to college in Santa Ana, and I did for a while. But homework took too much time away from the Bible, so I quit and just worked and read the Bible. Then I made a decision.
5: You're not leaving again.
3: Yes, Mom. I have to go back to Chicago.
5: Ay, Jesus, what am I going to do with you? Always leaving us. Why?
3: I was saved there, and I feel the Lord wants me to serve him there.
6: Surely you can serve God anywhere.
3: Yes, you can, but I feel very strongly that God wants me back in Chicago. He has a plan for my life.
6: How can you be so sure?
3: By praying and reading his word. The Bible says, "Delight thyself also in the Lord, and he shall give thee the desires of thine heart." He has given me a desire to help others, especially young people. I always wanted to be a coach. Now God wants me to coach them about him and his ways.
5: Well, how soon are you leaving?
3: Right away, Mom. But I'll be back. Don't you worry. God has a plan for my life.
0: We'll hear more about that plan and where it would lead in just a moment. The true story of Jesse Vasquez is one we think many people would like to read or give to a friend, a neighbor, or a relative, and therefore we have rewritten the radio script in short story form and published it as a booklet that we'd like to send to you for free. 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So write today and ask for your free copy. The address is simply Pacific Garden Mission, Chicago, Illinois, 60605. Our email address is unshackled@pgm.org. And please include your address.
3: I learned to fast and pray as I read the scriptures. Pacific Garden Mission asked me to help out when I returned to Chicago, so I instructed the transient men to read the Gospel of John as they waited for a social assistant or the gospel services to begin. Meanwhile, I started an awning business that also served as a means for sharing the gospel with my clients as well as my employees. I founded a baseball team and shared the gospel with each young man. Okay, guys, come on in close. We need to wrap. Tomorrow's game is very important. Win this one and we go to Puerto Rico for the playoffs. You guys know my rule for life, huh?
9: All that you do, do as unto the Lord.
3: That's right. God cares about everything in your life. He cares about your attitude and your motives. He cares about the way you treat people, even the way you think about them. And all that is reflected in the way you play the game. He wants to see you win, but you only win when you play his way. You guys do your part by staying clean and trusting God, yeah? And he'll prosper your efforts. So let's pray and ask for his grace. My business was right next to a grammar school, and while some of the kids swept the floor to earn extra money, I taught them about Jesus. On their birthdays, I would give each of the boys a dollar to give to the birthday boy. Each year on the 4th of July, I took the older boys away from the city to Sturgis, Michigan, where we played sports and swam in a lake, and boy, did they have fun.
9: This is great.
3: Jim, you did a good job of organizing a method to keep track of all the boys on the trip.
9: Hey, thanks, Jesse. I watched you and Bob do it these last few years. That made it easy.
3: Organization is a skill that is needed by leaders, Jim.
9: Mm-hmm.
3: Jesus was a great leader, and he was always teaching his disciples how to accomplish deeds that would count for eternity.
9: Oh, I want to be like you, Jesse. I want to be honest, live disciplined, and follow Christ. Hey, what is that?
10: Jesse, Jonas has been in a car accident.
9: Oh, no.
3: What? What happened? Yeah. Where is he?
10: He was driving down a hill too fast. I think he's been drinking, and he lost control of the car.
3: Well, we need to call an ambulance.
9: Yeah, we can use the John CB radio.
3: We had quite a scare. George was badly hurt and required surgery, but he recovered. That was the end of our trips to Michigan, but I took them instead to a local hotel near a park where we spent a few days. Whenever I went home to California to visit my family, I took at least a couple of the guys with me.
11: Jesse, when did you get into town?
3: Last night. I got 2 speeding tickets.
11: Oh, shame on you.
3: Oh, I couldn't wait to get here.
11: Aww.
3: Just like I can't wait to get to heaven.
11: Oh, slow down or you'll get there sooner than you think.
3: I have a couple of the guys with me, so I put them in a hotel.
11: Oh, Mom and Dad will be so glad to see you. I hear your business is doing great.
3: The Lord has really blessed me, sis. So much that I can help others.
11: Oh, you always did have a big heart.
3: Oh, not like the Lord. He keeps showing me all these needs. Broken homes, boys without fathers, others who are drunks like our dad was. People just barely making it. At least if I teach these guys job skills and the principles of the scriptures, they can go from there.
11: Maybe you can teach your nephew the business. He's about to graduate and doesn't know what to do.
3: Hey, I'll take him back to Chicago with me. Put him through Uncle Jesse's boot camp, huh? Over the years, several of my nephews came to Chicago and learned the awning business from me. I love teaching young people how to work and serve the Lord. When I needed extra workers, I sometimes went to the unemployment agency. I'm looking for a few men to help me in my business. I can use someone to measure, cut, and make awnings. If you're willing to work and learn, I'll be happy to teach you the basics. The pay is not great to start, but as you get better, you'll get more.
10: Senor, I want to work for you, but I have no car.
3: Don't worry. I'll pick you up until you learn to take public transportation.
10: Oh, I should appreciate this, Jesse. The job and all.
3: Don't mention it. The Lord has been good to me, and I want to help others.
10: It's not easy coming to a strange city trying to find work and fit in.
3: I know, Daniel. I think how hard it was for Jesus, leaving his home in heaven to come to this world and live among the likes of us.
10: Yeah, I never thought of that.
3: But he did it because he loves us, and there was no other way to save us. He had a job to do, and he stuck with it until it was done. We can do no less.
10: Well, how do you get new jobs, Jesse?
3: Well, when I'm driving around, I look for ratty old awnings that need repair, like that one. Then I stop in and see if they want their business to look better by making the change. That's what God does, too. He looks for broken lives, crying out to be fixed. Jesus said, "I came not to call the righteous, but sinners to repentance."
10: I never met anyone like this man in my life. He ran his awning business like a ministry, took me in and taught me everything. If I needed money, he helped me, and always he talked about the Lord. He took me along on one of his trips to California, and during that time, I received Christ as my Savior. Jesse helped so many of the neighborhood kids and their families. He gave his workers money for down payments on their homes or cars, money for college tuition, mortgage payments, and even for their medical needs. But some people took advantage of his generosity.
3: Did you stop by that business I mentioned and give them a quote?
10: See, but Jose got there first. He's cheating you, Jesse. He told them he could do it for less money.
3: Oh, that's okay, Daniel.
10: But you taught him everything he knows, and then he goes behind your back like that.
3: It doesn't matter. If God be for us, who can be against us?
10: I just don't understand how people can be like that. Look at those women who cheated you. After you trusted them to handle your money, they stole from you just to travel around.
3: Poor things. So deceived.
10: You should prosecute them, Jesse.
3: No. I care for their souls, Daniel. That's all that matters. God keeps the books, and it's up to Him to balance the accounts. All I have to do is serve Him and be faithful.
10: Serving Christ Jesus was always more important than anything to Jesse. Every Sunday, he took several people to church with him. He knew so many people, and he prayed for the entire family by name. What a prayer warrior he was. He spent hours and hours on the phone talking to childhood friends, many others, and also his family in California.
12: Everyone is fine, Jesse. How about you?
13: Oh, I'm doing fine.
12: I guess you're never going to get married.
13: Oh, I'd rather spend my time sharing Jesus. Nothing else matters, only Christ.
12: Oh, I'd feel better if you had someone to look after you.
13: This world is not my home. I'm just passing through on my way home to the Lord.
12: I know, but what about your health? You've had that heart condition since you were a boy, and now you're diabetes. Oh, you've got to be careful.
13: Ah, I'm fine. Don't you worry about it. More important, did you read those books I brought to you on my last visit?
12: Some of them.
13: Well, the more you know the Lord, the more you love Him, and they help explain some things. But remember, there's no substitute for God's Word. Stay in the Word.
12: Whatever happened to the quiet brother who hardly said anything?
13: I have a reason to talk now. Let the redeemed of the Lord say so, whom He hath redeemed from the hand of the enemy. We are His witnesses, little sister.
12: Well, you're a good one, Jesse.
13: I love the Lord. And we love Him because He first loved us. If a man say, I love God, and hateth his brother, he is a liar. For he that loveth not his brother whom he hath seen, how can he love God whom he hath not seen? And this commandment have we from Him, that he who loveth God love his brother also. Are you listening to me, child?
12: I'm listening.
13: Jesus loves you, and so do I.
12: Oh, you are such a blessing.
13: I'll let you go, sis. I ask God to treat you real good.
10: Jesse lived very simply. No luxurious apartment for him. But he did spend a lot of money on hotel rooms to accommodate those he tried to help, and on phone calls, spending hours and thousands of dollars to call his family and friends. Year after year, he helped people, teaching newcomers the business, splitting the money from jobs with them. Year after year, he witnessed faithfully to everyone he met. But his health began to fail because he put everyone else before himself. One day, he left church with severe pain in his stomach, and I told him to go to the hospital. So, what's going on, Jesse?
13: Oh, I've had a heart defect since high school, and now they want to do an angioplasty, but they're afraid it will kill me.
10: Oh, no, that's pretty serious.
13: To live is Christ, and to die is gain. I'm ready to see Jesus.
10: Maybe He's still got work for you to do here, Jesse.
13: That's why I'm getting out of this hospital. I'm all right now.
10: Oh, you better be sure, mi amigo.
13: The doc told me to wash my sugar level and take my insulin, that's all.
10: Well, see that you do, Jesse. Whenever Jesse was in the hospital, he told everyone there about the Lord. That, to him, was the real purpose for life. Sharing God's message to the world. When he was released one day, he had dinner at the home of one of the boys who was now a man with a successful awning business of his own.
8: My business is doing real good, Jesse, thanks to you.
13: Oh, I'm glad to hear it, Bob. And I'm even happier to know all is well with your soul.
8: You taught me that, too. I was just a boy when you began to drill the scriptures and good work ethics into me. I appreciate all you did. The greatest thing was the importance of God's Word.
13: Amen. When I received Christ into my heart, November 25th, 1948, the mission gave me a Gospel of John. And as I read it, I let my mind go back to the time Jesus walked the earth. I followed Him in my mind as He performed His miracles, and I listened as He spoke His wonderful teachings. He came alive in my mind and heart and made me a different person.
8: That was 51 years ago.
13: Yes, the best years of my life, knowing Jesus.
10: In December 1999, Jesse began spending most of his time in his room at the Y, rarely leaving or dressing in outerwear. He seemed preoccupied when Victor and I stopped to see him on his birthday, the day after Christmas.
13: I'm dying, old friend. The end is near.
10: Oh, no. You'll get better, Jesse.
13: Oh, God is so good. I'm ready to see the Lord. He said, I am the resurrection and the life. He that believeth in me, though he were dead, yet shall he live, and whosoever liveth and believeth in me shall never die.
10: It's not your time, Jesse. You'll be going strong again. Wait and see.
13: Would you buy me some oatmeal next time you come?
10: Oh, sure. Anything else?
13: Nah. Victor brought me a chicken dinner. I'll have that later.
10: Okay. I have to get back to my family, but I'll come by to see you tomorrow.
13: Daniel, I have Jesus. He's everything.
10: Early the next morning, the YMCA called to say they had taken Jesse to the hospital. I learned later that he died in his room and was heard calling out to Jesus Christ in the last moments of his life. He was buried in California next to his parents, but the memorial service was held in Chicago, where family and friends gathered.
14: I never met a man like him. Nothing was more important than the Lord and His Word.
12: How I miss his luminous green eyes, so full of kindness and love for others. When he looked at you, it was as if he could see your thoughts.
15: He was the only father figure that I had. I worked for him 15 years, and he taught me to work hard, be honest, and put the Lord first. Now that I'm a parent, the things that he taught me make sense. Have faith, be disciplined, and the Lord comes first. He would point to the sky and say, Jesus first, then me second.
12: Everyone in the family will miss his lengthy telephone calls that never ended until he knew exactly how we were doing. And just before saying goodbye, he'd usually sing me a song and tell me he had asked God to treat me real good.
16: Jesse Vasquez was used to make a positive influence in the lives of hundreds and hundreds of people. He was an example to all of us, and I thank God that I'll see him again someday.
0: Speaking through the prophet Daniel in the Bible, God says, "And they that be wise shall shine as the brightness of the firmament, and they that turn many to righteousness as the stars forever and ever." Is your life a shining example to others, listening friend, or do you live with dread and shame? Jesus came to set you free, to give you life and life abundantly. Invite him into your heart and life, and you'll discover joy unspeakable. The Bible promises, "Therefore, if any man be in Christ, he is a new creature. 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Heard in the classic true story of Jesse Vasquez, Part 2, Thompson Howell, Anna Maria Alvarez, Meg Thalkin, Chuck McLennan, Steve Bayorgin, and Mike Baccarella. 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Engineer, Ed Webb. 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
1: 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I'm looking forward to spending the live request hour with you, so let's kick it off with a song requested by Grace Angelica Avila, Oh How Good It Is by the Steve Pettit Evangelistic Team.

That was Meeting in the Middle of the Air by Stephen Ray Nichols and Sons, requested by Carlos Simon. And here's a song requested by Romina Olivo, O Wondrous Love by the Iloilo Baptist.

Send me your request and I'll do my best to get it on the air. And trivia time is just around the corner, so stay tuned in and be ready. 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

Shina Megu Charas, Who is the Lord to You by the Hiles Anderson College. It's 18 minutes past the hour and it's currently 29.5 degrees. We reach a high today of 31.6 and the forecast is calling for an 80% chance of rain. And here's the song requested by Lolita Rosario, All Because of God's Amazing Grace by the Ambassador Baptist College.

Well, it's time for our trivia question here on Anchor Radio Urdaneta. 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And the first 5 listeners with the correct answer will receive 2 song credits. And our trivia song goes out to Aliana from the Dorm Girls, More Than Wonderful by the Hiles Anderson College.

Our trivia question was, what was the name of Abigail's first husband? The correct answer is Nabal. Most of you got the wrong answer, so congratulations only to Lolita Rosario and Oscar Soriano. Each of you received 2 song credits and a point toward this week's total. And here's a song requested by Oscar Soriano, How About Your Heart by the Golden State Baptist College.

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Thank you, Grace Abila, for sending in that song, I Found It All by the Assurance Trio. Well, it's 35 minutes past the hour and you're still tuned in to Anchor Radio Urdaneta. This next song was requested by Sabrina and Hillary from the Dorm Girls, A Little Taste of Heaven by the Hiles Anderson, Cali.

Well, it's trivia time once again here on Inco Radio or the Neta City. Get those companion apps ready because I'll be sending out the trivia during this next song. And the first five listeners with the correct answer will receive 2 song credits. And the second person who answers correctly will also receive a 10 peso voucher to our school canteen. Our trivia song goes out to Karen Trumpo, Is It Gonna Burn by the Wildsmans Ensemble.

Our trivia question was, how did Paul escape from Damascus? The correct answer is, he was let down through the city wall in a basket. Congratulations to Shine May Gutierrez because you were the second person with the correct answer and you win a 10 peso voucher to our school canteen. The remaining listeners with the correct answer were Leian Paz, Micah Paraiso, Grace Abila, and the Dorm Girls. You each received 2 song credits, and everyone who had the correct answer received a point towards this week's total. And here's our next song requested by George Gonzagan, The Value of One by the Hiles Anderson College.

ever written down by the Hiles Anderson College, requested by Leigh-Ann Paz and Oscar Soriano. And here's a song requested by Romina Olivo, Let Go and Let God by the Hiles Anderson College.

That was Jesus Loves the Little Children by Shannon Steele Knox and requested by Casey Saga from the Dorm Girls. And just like that, we've come to the end of another live listener request hour here on Inco Radio Urdaneta. Thank you for joining me for today's broadcast. I'll queue up the rest of your songs so you can listen throughout the rest of the evening. And be sure to tune in tomorrow at 7 a.m. with Carlos Simon for our Good Morning Urdaneta. Our final song goes out to Silvia Candido, A Family Reunion by Dog and Jennifer Casil. I'm Janelle Garcia. Thank you everyone and have a great evening.

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0: Genesis chapter 6. This is the chapter in which judgment set in upon the people of this antediluvian age. It had their opportunity. Of course, you understand, and I do too, according to the word and according to human practice, that everything that man's ever done has come to naught apart from God. Man failed in the garden. Man failed out of the garden. Man failed before the flood. He failed after the flood. He failed in the days of the law. He failed in the days of prophets. He failed in the New Testament on the day of grace. Man failed Jesus when he walked right on the face of the earth. When Jesus Christ, God's only begotten Son, came down and walked and talked and demonstrated his power and his love. After he announced, when he walked out of the baptismal pond over there in Jordan, when he came out, he lasted 3 years feeding the multitude without money and without charge. He healed the sick. He raised the dead. He blessed humanity. He healed the lepers, and he did everything that you could think of that was good. And yet, for all that he did, they killed him. Man is the biggest failure that I know of, apart from the grace of God. And yet, man is the most noble instrument of God's creation with and in the grace of God. Nobody's selfish. Nobody's born unselfish, Every person that's ever born is born selfish, and we're not any of us unselfish until we come to Christ. Selfishness, pride, egotism, arrogance, and all of those things are part of the flesh life. And so we have now a family of people that have come to the place where they're very wicked. I want to show you what precipitated the flood. Now, there's one thing about the flood. Nobody argues whether the world was ever underwater or not, if you got any sense, because they found marine life on the top of the mountain. And I don't believe that fish, ordinary fish, could climb the mountain. They floated up there. They got up there all right. And so, of course, they've had a lot of reports, about the flood, the ark being found. Did you know that? It's frozen on Mount Ararat in a frozen condition. Been that way through all these years. The ark's still there, and they've been making some investigations. And well, now I've got news for you. If they find the ark, it's not going to strengthen my faith any. My faith's not in the ark. My faith is in the Lord. And if they want to go up there and find it and drag it back, and if they even let me take a ride in it, it won't strengthen my faith any. Oh, this old world, though, it's trying to go by sight. You never get anywhere by sight. Now, I'll guarantee you one thing. This is the seeing age. Everything is built for these eyes right here. Your signboards, your billboards, the clothes that people wear. The four colors and the four dimensions and everything. Everything. Everything's colored up to attract the eye. The eye. And yet the Bible says you better be careful about the eye, because the lust of the eye. The eye's lustful. Didn't say the ear's lustful. Didn't say the foot's lustful. Didn't say the hand's lustful. But the eye's lustful. These eyes can dance like the devil. Did you know that? They can speak things, and you can, make certain, and you better look out. Them old eyes get you in trouble. Yes, sir. I know a lot of people that would have been better off when television came out if somebody pushed your eyeballs out. And they'll tell you that right now. They said, Brother Wolf, I'm so backslidden. I'm so cold. I'm so indifferent. I have no power. I can't pray. I don't understand the Bible. I don't read the Bible. And I've just been hooked and defeated, and I'm just drastically in trouble. And so, well, it'd been better if they'd have gone blind. And a lot of people spend so much time reading junk, they don't read the Word of God. It'd be better not to have any eyes at all. It's the truth. Now, I want you to go into the chapter with me. Genesis chapter 6. Came to pass when men began to multiply on the face of the earth, and daughters were born unto them, that the sons of God, S-A-W. What did I tell you a while ago? They started looking, didn't they? Now, what are they looking at? The Bible said they're looking at the daughters of men. Now, those were human daughters. Those were, if I could say it, sinful sisters. They were out of the will of God for these people. But when they saw the daughters of men, now notice, when the sons of God saw the daughters of men, now that's going to make a bad combination, isn't it? When the sons of God begin to marry the daughters of men, there's going to sort of be a mixed marriage there. And there's going to be a trouble of brewing. You watch and see. Read on. They took them Wives. You know what that means? It means he got more than one. And they liked them so good, said, we better get a whole bunch of them. So they got more than one. Now then, are we living in the plurality of wives now? Now remember this. Would you want to stop just a minute and turn over to the book of Matthew so we can get this thing up to date? Chapter 24. Matthew chapter 24. And I'll tell you, this will bring us right up to now. Matthew chapter 24, beginning verse 37. But as the days of Noah were, so shall also the coming of the Son of Man be. For as in the days that were before the flood, they were eating and drinking, marrying, giving in marriage, until the day that Noah entered into the ark, and knew not until the flood came and took them, A-double-L, all away, so shall also the coming of the Son of Man be. It's going to be like that when he comes. We're living in Noah's day. There are two men that the Bible mentions that are typical of the coming of the Lord. Number one, Noah, his day must come to pass. We're already there. Plurality of wives, lust, sin, eating, drinking, marrying, giving in marriage. I mean, that's it. That's it. Then he said, as it was the days of Lot, you know what that is? That's homosexuality. And we're there now. That's right. Why, you never dreamed when you was born, if you're half as old as I am, that there would ever come a time when people would discuss licensing, legalizing, and letting men marry men and women marry women. Well, we're living in a day that's surely a sorry day. You know, I certainly don't mean to advertise this, but I picked up something this morning. I guess I didn't bring it with me. But did you know that a little boy, 16, and a little girl, 14, can now have a companionate marriage legally without the consent of the parents? Did you know that's been legalized in this country? A little old girl, 14 years of age, doesn't even have to have a marriage license according to the state. As far as I'm concerned, it's a rotten state that'll pass a law like that. Why, a little old girl, 14, hadn't got sense enough to wash behind her ears good. And I love every little 14-year-old girl, but I tell you, we're getting in a bad fix around here. We really are. Think about a little girl, 14, running off with a 16-year-old boy. Don't even have to have a marriage license, and the state said, we just consider you married. It's okay. Just go ahead. And I'll tell you one thing, before you pull a stunt like that, you better have a conference with God. I mean, you better talk that over with the Lord. Now again, he'll stop you dead in your tracks. But that's the way the state. Listen, our government is getting more godless and more Bible-less all the time. See, she took further steps. She said, let's kick the Bible out of the school. And so she did. And she kicked God out of the school, too. What entered the school then? Immorality, dope addiction, dancing, and suicide, and mental trouble. That's exactly what's in our schools. Listen, they have now, in some of the big modern schools, they have their own mental places where they take a child right there. Take them right in there. Dear friends, that's not the education you need. Girls, I wish I could say to you, we need to get you educated in Christ. You need to know academic. I mean, you need to know a lot of that, but you need to know the Word of God. What shall it profit a girl or a boy if they gain the whole world of education and lose their own soul and lose their own life? And so here they are. Bible said in the closing days, they'll ever be learning, but never be able to come to the knowledge of the truth. You know what that is? That's Jesus. They'll have religion, go to church, and so forth, but they never will be able to get to Jesus Christ. Well, the sons of God saw the daughters of men, that they were fair. That's outside, isn't it? That means they were what the world would say, good-looking or pretty or beautiful. And that was on the outside. And they chose them. They took them wives of all which they chose. That means they chose the wives that they wanted. Well, the verse 3 said, and the Lord said, my spirit shall not always strive with man, for that he also is flesh. Yet his days shall be 120 years. There were giants in the earth in those days. It reminds me of now. Don't we have a lot of giants? in the world. Of course, to me, they're little bitty pygmy giants, as far as I'm concerned, Tom Thumbs, but the world calls them giants. Well, we've got our big scientific giants. We've got our astronaut giants. We've got our educational giants. We've got our big religious giants in the world. We've got our big building giants. We've got our financial tycoon giants in the world. I want you to know, brother, we've got some giants in this generation. Man, we've got our traveling giants. We've got our geniuses and all that kind of stuff. What do they amount to? They had giants back there then. Men of renown, before they knew about those fellas. I'll guarantee. And listen, that's what came from the mixed marriage and the marriages outside the will of God. And that's what's come from all of our illegal marriages with a bunch of heathens, too. We raised a bunch of giants, but what have they done? Destroyed our nation, destroyed our homes, destroyed our school system. Listen, as far as I'm concerned, let communism stay in Moscow. She has no business over here. Why would we want to flirt with a bunch of communists? Why would we want to support a bunch of communists that hate God? You have no business marrying a bunch of infidels like that and trying to get along. They talk about coexistence. I can't coexist with the devil. Hey, I try to coexist with him, he killed me. I mean, I'm gonna beat him to the draw. I'm not gonna have anything to do. I don't want to fool with the devil and his gang. And so he said, my spirit shall not always strive with man, for that he also is flesh, yet his days shall be 120 years. You know what the days of Noah was? Actually, he said his days of flesh. He just flesh pot. They just lived in the flesh. And that's about where America is. And that's what your television is, what your newspapers are. That's what your magazines are. That's what your pornography magazines and reading. I mean, just flesh, just flesh. And there's nothing as disgusting as the flesh. And there's nothing that'll make you as sick as the flesh. When you live in the flesh, there's no satisfying portion. There never has been. You show me the man. I read the other day, and I might have mentioned it, if I were to call his name, you'd certainly recognize him as one of the big financiers. He married 11 wives. He had 11. He died the other day, a few months ago. He left each wife, that is, the newspaper said each wife cost him $1 million. Pretty costly wives. Each one of them got $1 million from him. That's $11 million worth of wives that he had. And here's the sad thing. I doubt if one of the wives ever loved him or had any respect for him. All they wanted was their hand in his pocketbook, and they got it. Now, he had the flesh, didn't he? He had, in fact, his Solomon. A lot of people say, well, wonder what's wrong with Solomon. He said, vanity of vanities, all is vanity. Well, I'll tell you what's wrong with him. One of the things that's wrong with him. Of course, now, he lived back in the days of limited revelation. He didn't live with the knowledge we have. He didn't have the New Testament to go by. He didn't have the Word of God we have to go by. I tell you what's wrong with him. One of the things that made him holler, vanity of vanities, all is vanity, he had 999 wives too many. The Bible said he had 1,000 wives, one would have been enough. Be 999 wives out of the will of God. I marvel that he even lived as long as he did. What am I trying to say tonight? Brother, go ahead and have your fling and act a fool and go ahead and live it up. But I'll guarantee you one thing, sin's going to kill you. You just go ahead and be a smart aleck if you want to and say some of these old loud-mouthed preachers, these old narrow-minded preachers. But I tell you one thing, Corpus Christi would sure be a sparkling city by the sea today if she'd live the way I preach. I'll guarantee you the judge in the divorce court sure could go fishing in the morning. He'd never have anything else to do. I'll guarantee you, and the sheriff wouldn't have anybody to pick up, I'll tell you that. And everybody that goes downtown in their places of business, why, listen, they would never have put a lock on a door. Locksmiths would all go out of business. Officers would never put on another pistol. Jailhouses all be unlocked. That's right. You say, well, Brother Wolof, you're an idealist. No, I just got an ideal Savior, that's all. And that makes me an idealist. Praise God. I know one thing. You haven't got anything I want that's outside the will of God. Not a thing. The devil comes up to me every once in a while, and he said, say, he's as smooth as butter and about 100 times as greasy. But oh, he's slick and slimy. Rascal comes up, you know, and he can fool people so good. And he said, you know, I'd like to give you something. I mean, after all, you You just kind of, you know, not as much as you, but every once in a while he comes up and makes me want to feel sorry for me. He said, you know, you've just denied yourself of so many things that I could give you. I mean, don't you really think that it's time just kind of relax and let up a little bit? And I could give you some things. Praise God, I know the answer. I said, listen, buddy, you're too late. I've got everything already. Oh, that makes him mad. He hadn't got anything to give me anyhow, because everything I want, God's got, and he's already given it to me. I got a deed to the whole world right now in my heart, right here. It's all written down. God told me, said, blessed are the meek, for they shall inherit the earth. So fiddle on buying it. What, buy something I'm going to get given to me? I tell you, brother, it's all going to be ours. He said, all things are yours. See, Paul said, I have all things about, I'm full. I'm just full. Well, back in those days, they were looking and lusting. And they said his days going to be 120 years. There were giants in the earth those days. Also after them, when the sons of God came in and the daughters of men, they bare children to them. The same became mighty men, which were of old men of renown. And God saw. There's two people looking now, aren't there? The men looked and lusted and took, and now God turned on his television set and looked. And he saw them. I want to see what he saw. And God saw the giants and the education, and he saw the progress. No, he didn't. No, he didn't. He don't see it now either. Talk about progress. Brother, I don't know of any progress we've really made. We've ruined the soil, ruined the air, ruined the water, and ruined the people. I mean, where could we find any progress? You'd say it's because you're a prophet of gloom and doom. No, I'm not. I'm just telling the truth. Talk about progress. My dear friend, we haven't even learned to live. America hadn't even learned to live. Because we haven't been willing to let Jesus teach us. And God saw wickedness of man was great. He didn't see the wickedness of the horses. They weren't wicked. He didn't see the wickedness of the cows. He saw the wickedness of man was great in the earth. And that every imagination of the thoughts of his heart was only evil continually. Can you imagine a darker picture than that? And yet the Bible says it's going to be like that when Jesus comes. The very imagination of the heart of man are going to be evil always, continually. And when it gets like that, you better watch out when you walk at night. You better watch out when you go downtown or anywhere, because it's going to be wicked and evil. Well, he saw the wickedness, and it repented the Lord that he'd made man on the earth, and it grieved him at his heart. I tell you what, that's the strangest statement that God ever made. It repented the Lord he'd made man. I mean, man has to get pretty bad like that, doesn't he? You remember what he said over there in the book of Genesis chapter 1? And he saw everything that was good. It was good. But it sure did turn out bad, didn't it? Man now, six chapters down the road, is shipwrecked, wicked, violence cover the face of the earth. Let's read on. And the Lord said, I will destroy man whom I have created from the face of the earth, both man and beast and the creeping thing and the fowls of the air, for it repenteth me that I've made them. Now then, verse 8, oh, here comes the oasis. Here comes the running stream. But Noah found grace in the eyes of the Lord. He found what? He found grace in the eyes of the Lord. Now these are the generations of Noah. Noah was a just man and perfect in his generations. And Noah walked with God. And Noah begat three sons, Shem, Ham, and Japheth. The earth also was corrupt before God. And the earth was filled with violence. And God looked upon the earth, and behold, it was corrupt, for all flesh had corrupted his way upon the earth. And God said unto Noah, the end of all flesh is come before me, for the earth is filled with violence through them, and behold, I will destroy them with the earth. Make thee an ark of gopher wood. Room shalt thou make in the ark, and shall pitch it within, and without with pitch. This is the fashion which thou shalt make it of. The length of the ark shall be 300 cubits, the breadth of it 50 cubits, the height of it 30 cubits. A window shalt thou make to the ark, and in a cubit thou shalt finish it above, and the door of the ark shalt thou set in the side thereof. With lower, second, and third stories shalt thou make it. And behold, I, even I, do bring a flood of waters upon the earth to destroy all flesh, wherein is the breath of life from under heaven. And everything that is in the earth shall die. But with thee will I establish my covenant, and thou shalt come into the ark, thou and thy sons, thy wife, and thy sons' wives, with thee. May we pray. Our Father, help us to see that we have now arrived at this kind of a day in America and in the world, and we might as well be looking for the one who loved us and died for us to come and receive us to himself. Bless this message and grant that we might see the truth in Christ and profit by the simple gospel that is recorded even in the book of Genesis. In Jesus' name, amen. All right, there's a man. He's an old man. God said to him one day, I want you to make an ark. I'd make it out of gopher wood. Gopher wood was something that would grow where nothing else grew. It was tough. It was hard. The Bible said, Isaiah said, who hath believed our report? And to whom is the arm of the Lord revealed? For he shall grow up before him as a tender plant and as a root out of a dry ground. That's the ark. That's the gopher wood. That's the gopher wood. Now, he said, I want you to pitch it within and without with pitch. Now, that means up in the joints and so forth, I want you to pitch it within and without, on the outside and on the inside. I want you to pitch it within and without with pitch. Now, the word pitch is used also in the New Testament where he said he is the propitiation or pro-pitch. He is the pitch. That's the blood. Now, the wood represents the very body of Christ growing up out as a tender plant out of a dry ground. He hath no form nor comeliness. I don't think the ark was all that beautiful. I really don't. But I know one thing. It sure was the best boat ever built. And when Noah went into the boat building business, and here's the thing that's strange. This ark was built 100 and some odd miles away from the closest water it'd take to float it. And can you imagine? Now, you listen to me. Some of y'all feel sorry for yourself, and you'd say, well, and when you go home, people are going to laugh at you. If you stand the way we stand down here, if you eat and drink and sleep and live and pray and praise and sing and give your testimony, they're going to look at you like they looked at Moses and like they looked at Noah and like they looked at Daniel and the Hebrew children back home. Now, there'll be a difference. We're living in the same kind of world, same kind of flesh, same kind of sin, and so we're going to be pointed out and looked at and laughed at. Who cares? Just for a few minutes, we'll be gone home anyhow. I mean, quit feeling sorry for yourself. I mean, quit saying, oh, I'm having such a hard time. Brother, Jesus had the hard time for me. I've never gone through what Job went through. No, sir. And so these little old light afflictions that we endure, just for the moment, working for us a far more exceeding weight of glory when we get home. And so Noah, can you imagine the heartache, the misunderstanding? Did you know that he preached 120 years, and the only people he got in that ark was three boys, Shem, Ham, and Japheth, and each one of them married, and all of them just happened to have one wife. And Noah had one wife. And so there was Mr. and Mrs. Noah, Shem, Ham, and Japheth, and their wives had made eight souls in the ark. That's all. They went, you know, that's strange. In a way, there wasn't any children in the ark. There's no babies. There's no little children. Now, that doesn't mean the little children won't be saved. They will be. But listen, God was dealing with adults. He's dealing, and I tell you, they built the ark. Now then, whose ark was it? It wasn't Noah's ark. It had been sunk. It's God's ark. God told him exactly how to build it, how long to build it, how high to build it, and then he prescribed who'd be in the ark. And Noah stood there day after day and witnessed. Now, if you think we have a hard time, and if you think people are wicked today and violent today, and if you think religious people are hard to win to Christ today, you go back to Noah's day, and you think of a preacher, a righteous man, a man who loved God. The Bible said, and Noah found grace. So I know he preached grace, didn't he? And that's the only thing you can get in the ark. You know that? You are not going to get in the ark through grass or good works or church membership or baptism. You're going to go through grace into the ark. It's the only way you can get in. Striving, working, trying, climbing, making every... That's not going to get you in the ark. The Bible said Noah found grace in the eyes of the Lord, but he sure didn't in the eyes of the people.
1: The strangers to God, his grace and his love, were gathered by blue Galilee.
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1: And they were blessed. He gave the weary rest.

0: Did you know there are no scientific explanations? There are only scientific observations. These observations can be carefully measured and recorded, but ultimately they are based on unprovable assumptions. For example, how do you prove gravity? I love gravity. It's my favorite force. It's the only scientific force that exists that does not have a repulsive. It only attracts. Wonder what causes gravity? Newton's second law says a body at rest tends to remain at rest, and a body in motion tends to remain in motion unless it's acted on by an outside force. If you drop a rock, you can't see any outside forces, but it's there. It's gravity. It's an attractive force. Stephen Hawking, who was supposed to be the greatest mind in science ever during our time of life, by the way, Stephen Hawking believes in God now, but it's too late. Stephen Hawking made this statement in his book, A Brief Theory of Time. He said, gravity is caused by gravitrons, a so far unseen and undetected particle. Do you see an object of faith, gravitrons, unseen, undetected? Boy, it takes faith to believe in gravity, doesn't it? This is Pete Cowling.
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0: Genesis 22:14 says, "And Abraham called the name of that place Jehovah Jireh, as it is said to this day, in the mount of the Lord it shall be seen." Jehovah Jireh means Jehovah will provide. Our God provides for his people what they need. He provides what we need in his Son, Jesus Christ. By nature, I am wretched, miserable, and poor, and blind, and naked. But Jesus is my wisdom. 1 Corinthians 1 verse 30 says, "But of him are ye in Christ Jesus, who of God is made unto us wisdom and righteousness and sanctification and redemption." How important it is for us to have wisdom. Wisdom is knowing how to do something. It is having the wits or the knowledge to make something or to make something happen. You could say that wisdom is the skill that one has. Without wisdom, so much good would not be done. But there is also wisdom not worth having, wisdom that is worldly. James 3:14 says, "But if ye have bitter envying and strife in your hearts, glory not, and lie not against the truth. This wisdom descendeth not from above, but is earthly, sensual, devilish." The wisdom of this world only leaves men with strife and bitterness. James said it is sensual and devilish. We don't know how to live until we have the wisdom that comes from above. James 3:17 says, "But the wisdom that is from above is first pure, then peaceable, gentle, and easy to be entreated, full of mercy and good fruits, without partiality and without hypocrisy." Oh, the change that comes into our lives when we gain the wisdom from above. We can be pure with that wisdom. We can know how to have peace with that wisdom. We can learn to be gentle with that wisdom. We can be easily entreated with that wisdom.
1: 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You may vote for up to five songs. And here are the latest results.
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0: 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I suggest that you should try Good News for Modern Man.
1: So I took the other version. I thought I'd give it a try. But when

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Well, the prophet Daniel tells about three men, examples good, Shadrach, Meshach, and Abednego, before the wicked king they stood. And the king commanded them, bound and thrown into the fiery furnace that day, but the fire so hot that the men were slain that forced them on their way. They would.

The three were cast in, and the king rose up to witness their awful fate. He began to tremble at what he saw, and astonished tones he spake. Did we not cast three men all bound into the midst of the fire? Well, lo, I see four men unhurt, unbound, and a-walking down there. Now there was Shadrach, Meshach, and Abednego, and the fiery coals they trod. And the form of the fourth man that he saw was like the Son of God.

0: Did you wake up this morning and thank God for the sunlight? Did you know the sun is pretty important? Did you thank God that it warms the earth and sets up the weather patterns? Did you thank God that it lights the earth? You know, a day without sunlight is kind of like night. Did you thank God for just the right amount of water vapor and ozone in the air to filter out all the harmful rays of the sun? Oh, maybe it's a good thing you didn't have to know that, but it's an even better thing that God did. The sun is the earth's ultimate source of energy. Sometimes when I don't have anything to do, I do this. I calculate numbers. I like them. They help me to love God more and serve Him better. I Googled and found out what the annual rainfall of the earth was in a year. And then I calculated how much energy it would take just to evaporate that rainfall and lift it 5,000 feet in the air so it could fall again. Did you know the energy for the rain in a year is 412 times more than all the energy man spends in 1 year? Did you thank God for making the rain possible? Did you know the sun delivers more energy to the earth in 1.5 hours than mankind consumes in 1 year, and less than 2 millionths of 1% of the sun's energy strikes the earth? That's a pittance to God, but it's life to us. It's exactly the right amount for life on earth. Did you thank God that His creation is fine-tuned? Did you realize that sunlight is the ultimate source of life through photosynthesis? Did you know God has solar collectors, and they really work good? They're called leaves on the trees. They absorb the energy from the sun, and from that, create the food we eat. Boy, oh boy, aren't we glad the sun is our ultimate source of energy? Are you happy that the S-O-N, the personal sun, is the creator of the universe? You ought to get excited about that. 1 John 1:7 says, "If we walk in the light, as He is in the light, then we have fellowship one with another, and the blood of Jesus Christ, His Son, cleanses us from all sins." Boy, get excited about the sun. The gravitational pull of the sun keeps the earth in orbit. It's the center of the earth's existence. Did you know that the S-O-N is supposed to be the center of your existence? Is He the center of your lives? Wonder why God did all this. Maybe so we could get excited. Maybe so we could hallow His name. How can we hallow His name? By doing His will. Where? On earth. How? As it is in heaven. Let's pray. Our Father, which art in heaven, hallowed be Thy name. Thy kingdom come. Thy will be done on earth as it is in heaven. Give us this day our daily bread, and forgive us our trespasses as we forgive those who trespass against us. And lead us not into temptation, but deliver us from evil. For Thine is the kingdom and the power and the glory forever and ever. Amen. This is Pete Cowling.
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chapter 2. Thou therefore, my son, be strong in the grace that is in Christ Jesus. And the things that thou hast heard of me among many witnesses, the same commit thou to faithful men, who shall be able to teach others also. Thou therefore endure hardness, as a good soldier of Jesus Christ. No man that warreth entangleth himself with the affairs of this life, that he may please him who hath chosen him to be a soldier. And if a man also strive for masteries, yet is he not crowned, except he strive lawfully. The husbandman that laboureth must be first partaker of the fruits. Consider what I say, and the Lord give thee understanding in all things. Remember that Jesus Christ of the seed of David was raised from the dead according to my gospel, wherein I suffer trouble as an evildoer, even unto bonds. But the word of God is not bound. Therefore I endure all things for the elect's sakes, that they may also obtain the salvation which is in Christ Jesus with eternal glory. It is a faithful saying, for if we be dead with him, we shall also live with him. If we suffer, we shall also reign with him. If we deny him, he also will deny us. If we believe not, yet he abideth faithful. He cannot deny himself. Of these things, put them in remembrance, charging them before the Lord that they strive not about words to no profit, but to the subverting of the hearers. Study to show thyself approved unto God, a workman that needeth not to be ashamed, rightly dividing the word of truth. But shun profane and vain babblings, for they will increase unto more ungodliness. And their word will eat as doth a canker, of whom is Hymenaeus and Philetus, who concerning the truth have erred, saying that the resurrection is past already, and overthrow the faith of some. Nevertheless the foundation of God standeth sure, having this seal, the Lord knoweth them that are his, and let every one that nameth the name of Christ depart from iniquity. But in a great house there are not only vessels of gold and of silver, but also of wood and of earth, and some to honour and some to dishonour. If a man therefore purge himself from these, he shall be a vessel unto honour, sanctified and meet for the Master's use, and prepared unto every good work. Flee also youthful lusts, but follow righteousness, faith, charity, peace, with them that call on the Lord out of a pure heart. But foolish and unlearned questions avoid, knowing that they do gender strifes. And the servant of the Lord must not strive, but be gentle unto all men, apt to teach, patient, in meekness instructing those that oppose themselves, if God peradventure will give them repentance to the acknowledging of the truth, and that they may recover themselves out of the snare of the devil, who are taken captive by him at his will.

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Chapter 3. Wherefore, when we could no longer forbear, we thought it good to be left at Athens alone, and sent Timotheus, our brother and minister of God, and our fellow laborer in the gospel of Christ, to establish you and to comfort you concerning your faith, that no man should be moved by these afflictions. For yourselves know that we are appointed thereunto. For verily, when we were with you, we told you before that we should suffer tribulation, even as it came to pass, and ye know. For this cause, when I could no longer forbear, I sent to know your faith, lest by some means the tempter have tempted you, and our labor be in vain. But now, when Timotheus came from you unto us, and brought us good tidings of your faith and charity, and that ye have good remembrance of us always, desiring greatly to see us, as we also to see you, therefore, brethren, we were comforted over you in all our affliction and distress by your faith. For now we live, if ye stand fast in the Lord. For what thanks can we render to God again for you, for all the joy wherewith we joy for your sakes before our God, night and day praying exceedingly, that we might see your face, and might perfect that which is lacking in your faith? Now God himself and our Father and our Lord Jesus Christ direct our way unto you, and the Lord make you to increase and abound in love one toward another, and toward all men, even as we do toward you, to the end he may establish your hearts unblameable in holiness before God, even our Father, at the coming of our Lord Jesus Christ with all his saints.

do I remember how I doubted day by day, for I did not know for certain that my sins were washed away. When the Spirit tried to tell me I would not the truth receive, and ever to be happy and just make myself believe. When the truth came close and certain, all my joy would disappear, for I did not have the witness of the Spirit bright and clear. If at times the coming judgment would appear before my mind, oh, it made me so uneasy, for God's smile I could not find. But at last, I got tired of living such a life of fear and doubt. I wanted God to give me something I could know about, so the truth would make me happy, and the light would clearly shine. And the Spirit gave me the assurance that I'm His, and He's mine. So I just prayed to God in earnest, and not caring what folks said, I was hungry for salvation. My poor soul, it must be fed. Then at last, by faith I touched Him. It was like sparks from smitten steel. Just so quick salvation reached me. Oh, bless God, I know it's real. Oh, yes, it's real.

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0: Paul wrote in 1 Corinthians 12, verse 1. Now concerning spiritual gifts, brethren, I would not have you ignorant. Several times in the New Testament, the Apostle Paul and even Peter voiced their concern that believers not be ignorant. There are some things worth knowing. Let me give you something worth knowing. Paul wrote in Romans chapter 7, verse 18, For I know that in me, that is, in my flesh, dwelleth no good thing. For to will is present with me, but how to perform that which is good, I find not. Something worth knowing is our state by nature. You and I are born with a sin nature. Because of this nature, there is no good thing in our flesh. That means that we cannot bring about good by or through our flesh. Our flesh is sinful, and it will always lead us towards sin, not toward God. If we know this, then we can be as Paul spoke of us in Philippians chapter 3, verse 3, For we are the circumcision, which worship God in the Spirit, and rejoice in Christ Jesus, and have no confidence in the flesh. We do not put confidence in our flesh, because we understand that our flesh will not choose good. Knowing our sinful state by nature, we should deny the flesh any control in our lives. We should not allow the flesh to lead us in our spiritual life, or you will not be spiritual, but worldly. Those who do not know their true nature by birth depend too much upon their own self to do better, be better, and hope to find favor with God through the works of their flesh. It makes all the difference when we know the truth about ourselves and stop trusting in ourselves, and instead place our trust in Jesus Christ, who does not have our nature, but the divine nature. That's something worth you knowing, and worth you helping others to know. Something worth knowing is our state by nature.
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0: How do you do? When a boy goes to bed hungry many nights and lives in a home without plumbing or electricity, you can't blame him for wanting to be rich. You admire his efforts to succeed. But when he attains his dream and still isn't satisfied, still feels empty inside, you wonder why. Well, he wondered why, too, and sought answers that he found when his heart and mind and life were unshackled. From the crossroads of America and from the heart of God, this is Unshackled. True life stories dramatized and produced in Chicago by Pacific Garden Mission. The homeless life is not a very peaceful one. Always on the move, no place to rest. And that's why Pacific Garden Mission keeps the doors open day and night, welcoming people living on the streets. Thanks to financial gifts from friends and listeners, the old lighthouse has been a refuge for desperate people since 1877, offering the bread of life to hungry souls. Our medical and dental clinic is the only one in Chicago that ministers freely to the poor. Clean clothing, nourishing meals, and a safe bunk, given without charge, all help the homeless feel loved and accepted. And then they receive the word of life from counselors and pastors who share God's love and truth with them. And now for broadcast around the earth, here is program number 2594 in the series Unshackled, the program that makes you face yourself and think.
1: Ed Seeley, come up here and stand in front of the class. Mark, you come up here too. Now, Mark here is from a wealthy family, and in all probability, he will marry a rich girl and take over his dad's business and expand the business. While Ed here is from a poor home, and in all probability, he will marry a poor girl and take over his dad's farm and get himself a new tractor. This is an example of life. If you're born into a particular circle and you break that circle, you will be unhappy. That's the way it is, class.
2: I sure hope you make it through the eighth grade this year, son.
3: Me too, Dad. Guess I'm just stupid.
2: Oh, no, you're not.
3: The teacher said I'll be poor all my life, so what's the point?
2: Well, if you apply yourself, you can learn anything.
3: I tried, Dad.
2: Try harder.
3: Oh, why can't I quit school? I'm 16. I'm old enough. I could get a permanent job on a fishing boat.
2: No, Ed.
3: Well, this is my third time in the eighth grade, Dad. I'm sick of it.
2: Look, if you pass this year, I'll get you a small motorcycle, okay?
0: The man in our story was born in 1948 in New Brunswick, Canada, the oldest of eight children. Living on 128 acres of farmland, they never owned a television or even a radio, let alone a book. He studied by kerosene lamp. How was he to prosper, especially after his eighth grade teacher humiliated him? And yet he did prosper. This is the true story of Ed Seeley right now on Unshackled.
3: Dad had a passion for horses. Sometimes he came home with a horse and no groceries. He never did farm much and finally quit altogether to work jobs that never seemed to last very long. Although we were poor and often hungry, my parents loved and encouraged us. We were sent to a church near our home where I learned the stories in the Bible, but I never applied them to my life. By the time I finished eighth grade, I was 17 years old. I decided to get through high school by cheating and finished ninth grade just fine. Well, that summer, while working on the fishing boats, I made a radical decision. My parents were surprised. Mom, me and Fred are going to go to Toronto.
1: Toronto?
2: When?
3: Right after supper.
2: Well, how are you going to get there?
3: Hitchhike. We heard you can make good money in the tobacco fields, more than we can make on a fishing boat.
2: We used to live in Toronto when you were little, but we moved back here. I didn't like the big city life.
3: I remember that, Dad. I've wanted to travel ever since. Besides, we won't be in a big city. We'll be working out in the fields.
1: When are you coming back?
3: Don't worry, Mom. We'll be back before school starts. And so began the adventure of a lifetime. 1967 was Canada's centennial, and everyone was traveling across the country that year. My friend and I decided to hitchhike from our eastern province all the way to Vancouver, some 5,000 miles west. We took one change of clothes and my guitar that I played here and there for my supper, and we went without food, without sleep, and without baths much of the way, but we reached Vancouver, where his grandparents lived. We developed some special relationships with a few people that we met as we traveled, and when we had to leave, we parted in tears. 2 months after we began our odyssey, we were grateful to be home again. Hi, Mom!
4: Oh, look!
1: Ed! Oh, thank God you're home again. Myra, go call your father. We were so worried about you.
3: Oh, I'm fine, Mom, but I'm glad to be back home.
1: Look at you, skin and bones.
3: It was worth it. We washed our face in the Pacific Ocean, and we went to the Montreal Expo, too. Oh, boy, that place is loaded with hippies. Man, did we have fun.
1: Reporters have been trying to get hold of you. You and Fred are famous around here.
3: We're among the first ones to finish a Cross Canada project, Mom.
1: No fooling?
3: Yeah. Oh, I'm just so glad to see all of you. I've missed your cooking, Mom. Boy, I smell cinnamon rolls. Not long after that, I took a girlfriend out to a little fried chicken takeout store. As we were standing in line waiting to place our order, a woman working in the kitchen shrieked.
5: Wilson, cut your hands! Bob, get a bandage on that quick. Clean up the blood. Somebody else finished making a coleslaw. What a time for an accident. Now I'm short. Stay up tomorrow. Saturday, what are we going to do now?
6: I'm sorry about the wait. Could I have your order?
3: Sir, is there any chance I can get a job here?
6: Yeah. You can start tomorrow night.
3: I began working the next night and every weekend after that while I was still in school. When my friends were out partying, I worked, and my sacrifice paid off. A year later, I became weekend manager. The boss gave me his car most weekends so I could lock up the store and make the deposit at the end of the shift. I began dating Teresa, a girl who worked with me.
7: What's the good news you wanted to tell me, Ed?
3: The boss said if I'll stay with him, he'll give me 5% of the company as a gift, and I can buy into the rest of the company. Then, we can open up a chain of takeout stores.
7: Really? Wow, that's great, Ed.
3: I'm going to work hard and be rich, Teresa. You wait and see.
7: Ed, I believe you will.
3: I can remember when my dad would bring in groceries and put them on top of the cupboard so we couldn't reach them. We climbed up anyway and raided the food because we were so hungry, and I don't ever want to be that poor again.
7: With 19 in my family, we had our tough times, too.
3: One Christmas, we had no money and no food, and then on Christmas Eve, a big snowstorm hit. I wondered what Christmas Day would be like with no presents. Mom got us all together and we prayed.
7: Really? What happened?
3: Well, it quit snowing around supper time, and about 9 o'clock the snowplow came through, and then we heard a knock on the door, and Teresa, this is amazing, a man from a charity in town brought boxes of groceries and toys.
7: Oh, that's like a fairy tale, Ed.
3: Yeah. I was sure God answered our prayers. We had turkey, stuffing, a gift for each of us.
7: Oh, what a good memory.
3: Yeah, but I don't want to depend on other people's charity. I want to live in a big house and drive an expensive car and buy whatever I want.
7: Yeah, and maybe travel and go out to eat in fancy restaurants.
3: You stick with me, Teresa. I promise we'll never be poor.
7: Oh, it doesn't matter one way or the other, Ed. As long as we're together.
3: It matters to me, honey. I've been poor all my life, and I want to be rich. My senior year in high school, I decided to quit cheating and see how stupid I really was. Well, when my average jumped from 70 to 85%, I realized I wasn't as dumb as the kids I'd been copying. I graduated, and the next day the boss sent me to rescue a franchise in Nova Scotia that was in trouble. That fall, I became a full partner in the business, and I asked Teresa to marry me.
7: Ed, that's the most beautiful ring I've ever seen.
3: Nothing but the best for you, my love.
7: Wait till my family sees it.
3: When should we set a date?
7: Oh, in the spring, as soon as I graduate.
3: Well, we plan to open another store in the spring, too, and I want to have a takeout on wheels so we can go where the crowds are.
7: You know, the company is doing great since you got involved, Dad.
3: I'm making more money than I've ever seen in my life, Teresa. We're going to be rich. We honeymooned in Nashville and came back to a very good life. Over the years, 3 sons were born to us. I bought us a house and a car, and we kept a bag of money under our bed with $5,000 or $6,000 in it. We traveled on vacation, always stayed at the best motels and ate at the best restaurants. But I sensed an emptiness in my heart that I tried to fill with things like a bigger house and a fancier car. Things were never enough.
7: Penny, for your thoughts.
3: I need something to help me relax. I think I'll get an electric guitar and an amp. I've always liked music. Maybe I can play in a band on weekends.
7: When will you have time for that?
3: You wouldn't mind, would you?
7: No, honey. If it makes you happy, you go ahead and do it.
3: There has to be more to life than making money, Teresa. So I played in a band on weekends, and it was fun to be in the spotlight having people applaud. But I went home afterwards still feeling empty inside. During my travels, I began to read the Bibles found in hotel rooms where I stayed. My interest was so stirred that I kept one and sent money to the organization that supplied it. At one point, I said, "God, if you're real, show me, and I'll give you my life." I thought if God didn't exist, then I might as well live it up. I expanded the business and ended up losing $50,000 by taking bad advice. And one night I came home from a meeting with my partner, too tired to close up the store. The employees called about 3 a.m. to say they couldn't get a taxi. So I went to get them. Dave, did you lock all the doors?
8: Yes.
3: Both locks?
8: Yes, I locked the storeroom door and I locked the front door.
3: Dave, I put 2 locks on the front door after those burglaries we had. Did you lock both of those locks?
8: No, I just locked one of them.
3: We'd better go back and lock the second one. We had been gone from the store about 5 minutes, and when we returned, the front door swung open soon as I put my hand against it. Dave, you better come inside with me. This door wasn't even closed.
8: But I'm positive I locked it, Ed.
3: What was that?
8: I don't know. It came from the kitchen.
3: Box probably fell down. Turn on the lights and I'll go back and see what it was. It sure is dark back here.
9: Would you like my pen light?
3: That's something. Pen light. Well, brightens up the room. You know, somebody forgot to put away a knife. I'll put it back in the rack.
8: Is the stockroom door open too? I know I locked it.
3: Huh? Hey!
9: Hey!
3: Oh! Oh, no! Dave! Dave, did they get you?
8: No, I don't think I'm hurt.
3: There's blood all over you. I'll call the police.
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7: Ed, I was worried about you. You were gone a long time.
3: We had burglars in the store, Teresa.
7: Oh, no.
3: Hiding in the storeroom. I accidentally killed one of them.
7: Oh, Ed, how?
3: I had a knife in my hand when they jumped me, and it went right into one of them.
7: Are you hurt?
3: No. They jumped Dave, too, and I thought he was hurt because he had blood all over him, but it was the burglar's blood.
7: It must have been horrible.
3: Police said the other guy tried to drag him down the street, but he bled to death on the sidewalk.
7: That's awful.
3: I feel terrible, Teresa. I killed a man.
7: But you didn't mean to, Ed.
3: Oh, he's dead all the same.
7: It's the police.
3: The town police told me I needed to go to the Royal Canadian Mounted Police office for questioning, and the Crown prosecutor would determine whether I'd be charged with murder. I was led to a room and questioned by a kind investigator named Miles.
2: So you didn't know anyone was in the store when you picked up the knife?
3: No, sir. The knife shouldn't have been left out, and I was going to put it back in the rack. And then I saw the storeroom door was open, and David said he locked it. I just froze, you know. Mm. Paralyzed with fear, I sensed that someone was in there.
2: Well, how did you see if the lights weren't on?
3: Dave turned on a pen light, and my eyes had adapted to the dark, and it happened so fast, just as I realized it was a break-in, two burglars rushed out.
2: And one of them fell against you?
3: He tried to hit me. His arm knocked my head against the cupboard, and I felt the knife penetrate him.
2: Yeah. Well, police found a knife on the man who was killed. You're lucky he didn't use it.
3: Even so, I wish he hadn't died.
2: Well, the evidence is overwhelming that this is an accident. I don't believe there's a court in the land that'd convict you of murder.
3: What'll happen to the other guy?
2: He's still being questioned, and his statements support what you've told us. But we have to take your picture in the event that you're charged.
3: I didn't know that Miles was a committed Christian and held a Bible study in the police barracks. Several times during the week, he came into the store to visit me.
2: Well, how's it going, Ed?
3: I heard there's a price on my head to get rid of me and burn my business.
2: How'd you learn that?
3: I play in a band that does concerts at the prison. One of the prisoners just got released, and he came by and told me.
2: I wouldn't worry too much.
3: Except that Dave said a couple of scruffy men came in here and talked about settling accounts. Do you think those guys that broke in have drug connections?
2: No, it wouldn't surprise me.
3: I'm not looking forward to the inquest.
2: You'll have to take the stand. But don't be concerned. Just tell what happened.
3: After the investigation cleared me of any wrongdoing, someone in court threatened to get me. Friends urged me to carry a gun, but I refused. I still felt bad about taking a life and wondered if God would hold me accountable. One day, Miles came into the store and handed me a piece of paper. After he left, I saw that it was a Bible verse, Exodus chapter 22, verse 2. And when I got home, I looked it up.
7: What does it say?
3: It says, if a thief be found breaking up and be smitten that he die, there shall no blood be shed for him. Teresa, that means God doesn't hold me guilty either.
7: I was sure of it.
3: I didn't know the Bible had verses like that. I mean, you think of it as old-fashioned, but it's still appropriate.
7: And who can argue with that kind of authority?
3: I wonder what else is in here. Peace flooded my soul as I read that verse, and my fear of God's condemnation was gone. But I still knew that I wasn't right with God. I continued to read the Bible and discovered that I had more questions than answers. In the meantime, neighbors invited our kids to attend a church that Miles had founded, and the pastor came to visit us.
8: Receiving Jesus as your Savior will change your life, Ed. When you come face to face with the Savior, nothing is ever the same.
3: I'm sure that's true.
8: I was a lost sheep, and he found me and gave me new life. All I've ever wanted to do since that day is to serve him.
3: Pastor, I decided years ago to be a success in business. But I also gave to many charitable groups in town, and I try to be a good father.
8: Well, Ed, you've provided abundantly for your children's physical needs. But if you don't provide for their spiritual needs, you will fail as a father.
3: That was really hard to hear. But I knew he was right. And so our kids continued to go to church there. I kept reading the Bible, and when I read John chapter 14, where Jesus talked about going away to prepare a place for us, I wondered where I stood. If I died, would I go to heaven? You know, Teresa, I was baptized as a child, But if water could get people into heaven, we could just get a fire truck and go through town and spray all the people.
7: What are you trying to say?
3: Why did Jesus die?
7: Honey, that's a strange question.
3: I'm serious. I've given a lot of money to charities in town, and God is probably pleased. But if doing good things could get us to heaven, why did Jesus die?
7: Why are you asking these questions?
3: Because of what I'm reading in the Bible, I always felt sure I'd go to heaven, but now I wonder.
7: But we're Christians.
3: I just don't understand how Jesus fits into everything. I mean, here's a verse in 1 John that says, "These things have I written unto you that believe on the name of the Son of God, that ye may know that ye have eternal life." I really don't know if I have eternal life. How do you know?
7: Well, I can't answer that, Ed.
3: I think it has something to do with why Jesus had to die.
7: Maybe so.
3: Sweetheart, I think we need to be saved.
7: What do you mean, be saved?
3: I tried, but I couldn't answer her. Neither could I answer the questions our children began to ask about God. I suggested my wife attend church with them to make sure it wasn't a cult, so one Sunday she went. When she came home, she surprised me.
7: Ed, what would you think if I got saved?
3: I'd be very happy for you.
7: Well, I got saved this morning.
3: You did?
7: I sat in class with the kids and learned about the cross, how Jesus voluntarily suffered and died for the sins of the whole world. Ed, he died for my sins. Then I went to the service, and the message that was preached convicted me of my need for salvation. I went forward and gave my life to Christ. I'm saved.
3: That's great, honey. Great. I saw the changes in her life and felt like I was living with a stranger. 2 months later, in January 1978, I thought about our oldest son as he lay sleeping on my chest, and I knew that no man had ever made anything so awesome. There had to be a God, a creator. I slipped down beside the bed that night and prayed, "Lord Jesus, I believe. I need you in my life. Please come into my life and save my soul." And I felt peace wash over me like an ocean wave. I was 29 years old, and the next day I went to see the kid's pastor.
8: "How can I help you, Ed?"
3: "Well, I asked the Lord to save me last night. Do you think he did?"
8: "Well, let's see what God's word says. Here, read this verse, Romans chapter 10, verse 13.
3: For whosoever shall call upon the name of the Lord shall be saved."
8: What does that verse tell you?
3: That verse tells me that I'm a saved man.
8: Plain and simple, isn't it? Whosoever. That means Ed Seeley.
3: I wondered. No fire came down from heaven, but ever since I got up, tears started trickling down my face every time I heard a sad song on the radio. I'm supposed to be a tough businessman. I can't be weepy like that.
8: That's the love of God, Ed, transforming your heart. Now read this, John chapter 10, verses 27 and 28.
3: "My sheep hear my voice, and I know them, and they follow me. And I give unto them eternal life, and they shall never perish, neither shall any man pluck them out of my hand." I like that one.
8: Read Philippians chapter 1, verse 6.
3: "Being confident of this very thing, that he which hath begun a good work in you will perform it until the day of Jesus Christ."
8: You know, Ed, it would be good for you to go forward and publicly acknowledge Christ in church this Sunday.
3: I'll do that.
8: And there's a new believers class starting on Sunday evening. If you come, you'll have a chance to ask questions and grow in your faith.
3: Teresa and I took the classes, and I became very involved in the church. As I drove back and forth between my businesses, God so burdened my heart for lost souls that I would weep for the entire 25 miles. I was developing my own franchise then. I figured I could build up 12 stores and then retire at age 40 and take it easy for the rest of my life. Then came an offer from a company that had 12 shopping malls in the Maritimes, and they wanted to put one of my stores in each of their malls. I would be rich overnight. God had other ideas.
7: How'd your meeting go, honey?
3: I didn't sign the papers.
7: You didn't?
3: No. I told him I couldn't stoop from what I was about to do to become rich.
7: What did he say?
3: He looked surprised when I told him I planned to serve the Lord Jesus Christ full time.
7: Really?
3: Yes. Teresa, there are millions and millions of people as deceived as I was who will die and go straight to hell, probably thinking they're okay.
7: Yes, that's true, Etta. I've been burdened to minister in some way, too.
3: Every time I drove back and forth, I wept, and I told God he needed to do something about it.
7: And he told you that you could do something about them.
3: Yes. I need to reach out to them.
7: So you're going to give up the business?
3: Yes. At first, I told him I couldn't give it up. But God's hand gets awful heavy.
7: Oh, Ed, that's great.
3: What do you say to someone who died for you?
7: What will you do?
3: Go to Bible college? I argued about that, too. This is the guy who failed public speaking and spent 3 years in the eighth grade, honey.
7: No, you're not that guy, Ed. Jesus made you completely new.
3: We gave up our home and everything else, went to Bible college. The day after I graduated, I was asked to pastor a church in Belleville, New Brunswick. Seeing people come to Christ is the greatest thrill in the world. Then I spent 9 years teaching at the Bible college where God gave me songs to write. Many have been produced and now play around the world, and today we serve the Lord in full-time evangelism. If you would like to trade your sinful rags for his robes of righteousness, pray with me now. Dear Lord Jesus Christ, I believe that I'm a sinner. I know that if I die, I'll go to hell. But I believe you loved me and died on the cross for my sin. As best I know, I trust you right now. Please come into my life and save my soul. In Jesus' name, amen.
0: 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Just say, "Thanks for Unshackled." This is program number 2594. Heard in the true story of Ed Seeley were Jack Bivens, Mary Jo Faraci, Charlotte Davis, Russ Reed, and John Green. Original music, Don Badorf. 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

One sat alone beside the highway, begging. His eyes were blind, the light he could not see.

Turn to 2 Timothy, please. Chapter 2. 2 Timothy, chapter 2. I suppose this message would appeal and apply mostly to those of you who really want to fight the good fight of faith and hear him say, "Well done, thou good and faithful servant. Thou hast been faithful over a few things. I'll make you ruler over many things." 2 Timothy, chapter 2. Verse 1, "Thou therefore, my son, be strong in the grace that's in Christ Jesus. And the things that thou hast heard of me among many witnesses, the same commit thou to faithful men who shall be able to teach others also. Thou therefore endure hardness as a good soldier of Jesus Christ. No man that warreth entangleth himself with the affairs of this life, that he may please him who hath chosen him to be a soldier. And if a man also strive for masteries, yet is he not crowned, except he strive lawfully." That means going according to the book. "The husbandman that laboreth must be first partaker of the fruits. Consider what I say, and the Lord give thee understanding in all things. Remember that Jesus Christ of the seed of David was raised from the dead according to my gospel, wherein I suffer trouble as an evildoer, even unto bonds." The word of God.

And I fight for a good cause. And there's no way to lose. Though the world will never understand. And we're going to have the mortar fire, and our bodies will be filled with hell shrapnel. But there's no way to stop God's people if they move and march with Jesus Christ. Have nothing to be afraid of. Have no fear. Praise God for the privilege of being enrolled in the ranks of the redeemed. That unusual minority group always has been. Noah was in the minority. But 30 days after the clap of thunder and the streak of lightning, he was in the majority. One thing I'm sure of, and that is I'm on the winning side. And I'm on a great journey. I'm enjoying the trip. Have no idea of turning back ever. Have nothing to turn back to. Brighter ahead than it is behind. Prospects are brighter and whiter and better as I look ahead. Preach on the greatest army. He said, therefore, endure hardness as a good soldier of Jesus Christ. We're living in the day of salt shells. Casper milk toast. Once in a whilers. And if I feel like it. And I don't want to get involved attitude. I'd rather not commit myself. Is that so? Well, you coward. Praise God for the privilege of committing myself. Jesus committed himself. God committed himself. The Holy Spirit committed himself. The Bible commits itself. I'm going to commit myself. I'm going to give you seven things about this army. Number one, the cause is right. I couldn't get up any steam at all fighting for the communists. Wouldn't that be a miserable jaunt to go over to battlefield somewhere and fight for a bunch of infidels? You couldn't line me up on the wrong side. I've got to have a worthy cause or I can't fight. I've got the worthiest cause there is. I've got an eternal cause. And I praise God for the day that the Lord called me by his grace and counted me worthy and put me in the ministry and gave me the opportunity and to work for souls and to get people saved. That's eternal. How in the world can you put your money in something that never wins a soul to Jesus Christ? I'm sick and tired of all of the folly roll of the world and the so-called halfway houses that never get in the way all the way to Jesus. Brother, we need to go all the way with him. The cause is worthy. That's reading I don't mind fighting. Second, the converts are wonderful. When you get a sinner converted. I tell you, the converts are wonderful. I tell you, it'd be hard to go on without some converts. I feel like I ought to be faithful anyhow, but praise God, he gives us something to chew on. You know, he gives us some grapes to eat in his vineyard. See, it's not all just doing trellis work. I mean, it's just not all digging in this garden. Praise God, there's a little eating in it, and it tastes mighty good to me. Converts, talking about this great army that I'm in. Number three. This stirs my dander up right here. Cruel enemy. If I'm going to fight, I want a real enemy, don't you? I don't want one of these little television deals. I mean, I don't want these little picture show deals. I want somebody, the devil's real. The devil's a dirty fighter. I tell you why, he's a deceiver. He'll never tell the truth. Did you know the devil could never win anything if he told the truth? Why didn't the devil come in the Garden of Eden and say to Eve, I'm the devil. I've come to get you. I want to tell you now, if you do what I tell you to do, you're going to have two little boys, and one of them's going to kill the other one, and the other's going to become a wandering vagabond. You're going to be expelled from the garden. I want to just tell you how it's going to be. Now, when you follow me, and I want to tell you what your final home will be, it'll be hell. That's where I live. Running loose, walking up and down, seeking whom I may devour. And yet people deny the fact of the devil today. Got a cruel enemy. You think of taking little children and make them fatherless and motherless while the father and the mother are still living. You think of the devil getting in a daddy and a mother that brought little children into the world, and that mother and daddy walking down the road and bidding goodbye to every one of them and said,

You can have them. Don't care a thing about them. I'd rather have me some dope and some liquor anytime. We got a cruel enemy to fight. And I tell you, that ought to make every last one of you that's got any red blood in your soul to make you want to stand up for Jesus and fight the devil. We've got a cruel enemy in this battle that we're fighting. Number four, we've got a wonderful covenant that we enter into when we go in this army. There it is right here. We make a covenant. The little boy walked up to the recruiting station and signed his name. And started walking away, and somebody said, "Man," said, you look like you just lost your mother." He said, "No, I signed my life away, though. I turned my life over to Uncle Sam when I signed that piece of paper right there." You know, we've lost the discipline and the authority in the army. You know, used to, soldiers were soldiers. That's what the men tell me in the service now. I mean, the commanders and others that I've talked with, got some friends, and they said, "We don't have the discipline, the authority we used to have. Don't have the respect we used to have." That same thing's happened in the home, hasn't it? It's happened in the church, hasn't it? It's happened in the schoolroom, hasn't it? It's happened in the police department, hasn't it? Yes. We've lost the spirit of real disciplinary soldiers. We need people that know how to live clean and upright and be true and care nothing about the hardships. What does it matter? It'll soon be over anyhow. Have you signed your life away? And then not only the covenant that we make one with another and with the Lord, but the counsel. We have all the counsel we need from the Holy Spirit. He tells us exactly about the armor and how to put it on, what to do with it, and gives us power to use it. We need real counsel. I think I'd like to park along here a little bit and talk to you about the greatest thing that I know of in the army. And that is, I'm serving under the greatest captain. The greatest captain. His name is Jesus. He never lost a battle. Jesus Christ, born of a virgin, lived a sinless life, hated, despised, the bloodhounds of hell dogged his heels until they hung him on Calvary. Yet he never wavered. Never complained, never murmured. He never said, "Father, I don't know where it's worthwhile or not. Here I come all the way from heaven's glory. Give up the hails of angels for the nails of men." But he never complained. Talk about a soldier. Talk about a soldier. And yet sometimes we live in such plush ways. Oh, listen. Sometimes I think, you know, we need to just kind of face a few more hardships. Need to know the pinch of hunger. Need to know. I read about George Mueller. Gone to bed at night when he didn't have a thing for his children to eat the next morning. Spent part of the night in prayer, and wagons were rolling down the little exit into his place the next morning, bringing things for breakfast. You never worry about your next meal. You don't worry about your clothes. Ah, listen, Jesus Christ had no place to lay his head. One of the people came running up to him one day and said, I'd go with you anywhere. And he said, "You see the old fox climbing the mountainside? He'll have a hole to get in when the storm breaks tonight. I'll have no place to lay my head. See that old eagle flying majestic across the sky? She'll land yonder on the side of the mountain, climbing a beautifully built nest, and I let the winds blow and storm, rage, and the rain fall. That old eagle will be in there with her little old eaglets, safe within her nest, sheltered. I have no place to lay my head." Listen, most of us have never found the joy of soldiering for Christ. Our missionaries have to get all their support up, get under a board. Preachers have to have the security of retirement. And the people, we're living plush lives. We've never learned to live the life of a soldier. But soldiers are happy people. There's one thing a soldier's interested in, that's fighting. That's all. He lives to fight. He lives to fight, just like an old eagle lives to fly. I mean, he lives to fight. That's all he wants to do. A good soldier's at his best in a big battle somewhere. I mean, that's what he's for. Listen, David had the heart of a soldier. Did you know that David was the one that became the singer, yet he was a great soldier? He fought many battles, and...
He had a soldier's heart, had a soldier's heart, had a heart like to the heart of God, and a man after his own heart, and yet he was a soldier. He fought. I mean, when he came to Ziklag and found the whole town burned and his family had been kidnapped by a bunch of heathen kings, and there they were, 200 of his soldiers, so sick they couldn't march across the brook. The men looked like mutinied and turned against him and said, "Let's get another captain. We're tired of fighting. What do we get out of it anyhow? Won every battle we ever fought, yet we come home and lost our family." David, the Bible said, went out and fell on his face and encouraged himself in the Lord. And I tell you what, a good soldier knows how to do that. You better know how to do that. I mean, whether anybody else encourages you or not, learn how to get out there by yourself and get encouraged. Encourage yourself in the Lord. It may not be a sin to get discouraged. I said it may not be a sin to get discouraged, but I'll tell you one thing. It's a sin to stay discouraged. Any Christian that drags around on the discouraged, whimpering, whining side, murmuring side, you're not much of a soldier. Down inside, I'm thanking the Lord. I praise the Lord, but I just want to challenge you. We're going to have to be greater soldiers than we've ever been. We're going to stick it out. And I don't intend to turn back. I tell you, I'm not even praying for the rapture, even though I want it to come. But I mean, I'm not going to say, "Lord, just I'm in such a mess and a burden, say, hey, won't you get me out?" No, no, I want to fight on through it. It'd please me if Jesus came. But I tell you, till he does come, we better occupy. Sweet and blessed things to encourage my heart. Some other things are taking place, and homes are under fire, and the devil trying to invade. That's all right. Let me tell you something. If I'm any prophet, we're on the verge of some mighty victories. You put that down. The devil never does go as far as he's going without ripping his britches. Now, that may be a common term, but I'll guarantee the old boy's overstepped this time, and he's in for one more licking. And I'm not going to lick him. I'm going to just stand there and watch Jesus and be in the pep squad and throw my head over the windmill and holler, "Hooray for Jesus." Yeah. Brother, I warn you right now, and I'd like to serve this on old Satan. You're in for it. And the devil's fixed to get the licking of his life. And we've waited around here this about as long as God's going to make us wait. And I tell you, I believe I saw the Lord going toward his armor closet, getting his weapons on. And brother, when he comes out with his war clothes on, somebody's going to get licked. You put it down, brother. God never has been defeated, and Jesus will never be defeated. I thank the Lord for the captain. I was thinking of two friends many years ago, when it came time to enlist. And one of them walked down and enlisted in the Navy, got aboard an old ship. That was before the instruments that they have now, and that was before the protection. They had no planes to fly over them. They had no planes to scare off the enemy. They just had to fight. I mean, right out on the high seas, they had to fight. One of them said, "I'm not going to do it. I'm not going to do it. I'm staying here." He did. He stayed. Got in business, took advantage of the high prices during the war, made a fortune. Rich. After the war was over, the old boy's ship sailed into the harbor, crippled, wounded for life. Limped down the gangplank. His friend met him. Hardly recognized. Body was weak, scars all over. Ships had been shot out from under him. He barely made it home. He said, "Say, you ought to stay with me. I've made a fortune. I mean, I've got it made. You ought to see my house I'm living in. You ought to see the land I've got. It's all paid for. I mean, you've missed it. Here you come home. What have you got to say?" The old boy straightened himself up the best he could and said, "I tell you one thing. I've sailed under the greatest captain that ever sailed across the sea." I mean, he was glad he was under the right captain. "Brother, you can put it down. I don't mind going in wounded, crippled, bloody,
blind, without an arm or a leg, but I want to say I'm going to have the privilege of sailing under the greatest captain that ever lived. You can just go ahead and follow old Smutty Face right on down to the hot doors of damnation. You can sneak around, shoot your joke and dope and smoke your nasty cigarettes and take your liquor and live an immoral life and live a cheap, snaky life. But one of these days, you're going to wish you'd been under the great captain, the Lord Jesus Christ. I'm sure of that. I'm sure of that. Listen, the old rugged soldier that wrote this young preacher said, as he stood at the end of life's runway, I'm bearing my body the marks of the Lord Jesus. I've fought a good fight. I've kept the faith. I've finished the course. Henceforth is laid up for me a crown of righteousness, which the Lord, the righteous judge, shall give me. Not to me only, but to all them that love his appearing. Listen. This old battle's going to be over one of these days. And then we're going to see who's going to be the victor. We're going to see who's going to wear the crown one of these days. Yes, I'm thankful for the privilege of working under the command of the greatest captain that ever lived in the history of the world, Captain Jesus. Last of all, and I'm through. I'm thankful for the prospects of the crown, whatever he wants to give me. If it'll give him joy to crown me, because by his grace I served him, I'll be glad. Yes, there have been a lot of joys, been a lot of victories, and I'm glad to say that there's been a lot more victories than have been defeats. No matter how hard it may seem sometime, I'll tell you one thing. I've had a lot more blessings than I have even burdens. I praise the Lord for the privilege of being on the victorious side, right down here. Well, I know you could say, well, Brother Olaf, I don't believe in hell. Well, so what? I don't believe in pine. Well, so what? I don't believe there's any heaven to gain or any hell to shun. Well, so what? You're wrong in the first place, and I know it. But I'll ask you a simple question. What have I lost? Who do you think helped us pick up a bunch of dope addicts and alcoholics that were lifeless and hopeless and doomed and damned forever and see them made sober and preach the gospel and teach and graduate with honors? So what if there's not a heaven and not a hell? I'm having a mighty time down here and believing I'm on the way. But I'm just as sure as I'm standing here, there's a heaven and a home for Christians, there's a hell for the devil's crowd. If you live for him, you go home with him. If you walk with him down here, you want to walk home with him. If you walk with God, you walk home with him. No doubt about it at all, so you just might as well get ready. You're going to hell or you're going to heaven. I know this nasty world. I tell you why the world doesn't believe in hell. They know if there is a hell, they're all going nearly. That's not comforting. Nobody wants to go to sleep at night feeling that the gates of hell are yawning for their soul. No, sir. Hell moves to meet thee at thy coming. Now, I know you don't want to go to hell, so therefore you just say they're not in hell. But I tell you, you didn't get out of the book. Heaven's the place for Christians.

Yes, you know, the missionary was coming home. Looking forward to seeing loved ones again. But the tragedy came along in the wreck. And the loved one went immediately into eternity. And the dear preacher and brother Oswald J. Smith wrote this song.

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1: Paul wrote in 1 Corinthians chapter 12, verse 1, "Now concerning spiritual gifts, brethren, I would not have you ignorant." Several times in the New Testament, the Apostle Paul and even Peter voiced their concern that believers not be ignorant. There are some things worth knowing. Let me give you something worth knowing. In Romans chapter 5, Paul wrote of our justification by faith and how that it gives us peace with God. Then he goes on to say in verse 3, "And not only so, but we glory in tribulations also, knowing that tribulation worketh patience, and patience experience, and experience hope. And hope maketh not ashamed, because the love of God is shed abroad in our hearts by the Holy Ghost, which is given unto us." It is worth knowing that tribulations work patience, patience experience, and experience hope. Knowing first that we are justified and having peace with God, we can face tribulations and trials in life. Our tribulations are not allowed to destroy us. They do, however, work to produce something in us that is good. When trials come, it forces us to be patient. We must endure and not quit. As we continue on, that is, learn to be patient, we gain experience. Experience gives us confidence, hope, that is, we have a greater expectation for what is to come. No matter the trial, God is greater. And if we can stay faithful, we can see the trial pass and God give the victory. With this knowledge, we can face whatever comes our way and not quit. Something worth knowing is that tribulations work patience, patience experience, and experience hope.
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0: mirror and get to thinking, as I study, I ought to do something. You know what I am? As I study, I come up with a hypothesis on what I ought to do. Maybe I think my hair would look better if I changed my part in it. I'm going to test the hypothesis. That's the third step. And so I change the part in my hair. Step four, I go out and see what happens as I test the hypothesis. If everybody points at my hair and laughs, I think maybe I ought to change it. But then I do until I am happy with that. Step four, I do it the next day if I'm happy with it the first day, and then I do it again and again. Before long, I have a theory on how to part my hair. And after a lot of times, I have a law of hair parting. However, scientists doesn't stop with the law, because sometimes a sixth step is added to the scientific method. It's a crisis. My crisis occurred when I went bald. Now I can no longer do that, so I have to come up with a new theory. My new theory is bald is beautiful.
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All scripture portions are from the King James Version of the Bible. And now, today's proverb. Today's Light for Your Pathway comes from Proverbs chapter 11. A false balance is abomination to the Lord, but a just weight is His delight. When pride cometh, then cometh shame, but with the lowly is wisdom. The integrity of the upright shall guide them, but the perverseness of transgressors shall destroy them. Riches profit not in the day of wrath, but righteousness delivereth from death. The righteousness of the perfect shall direct his way, but the wicked shall fall by his own wickedness. The righteousness of the upright shall deliver them, but transgressors shall be taken in their own naughtiness. When a wicked man dieth, his expectation shall perish, and the hope of unjust men perisheth. The righteous is delivered out of trouble, and the wicked cometh in his stead. An hypocrite with his mouth destroyeth his neighbor, but through knowledge shall the just be delivered. When it goeth well with the righteous, the city rejoiceth, and when the wicked perish, there is shouting. By the blessing of the upright, the city is exalted, but it is overthrown by the mouth of the wicked. He that is void of wisdom despiseth his neighbor, but a man of understanding holdeth his peace. A talebearer revealeth secrets, but he that is of a faithful spirit concealeth the matter. Where no counsel is, the people fall, but in the multitude of counselors there is safety. He that is surety for a stranger shall smart for it, and he that hateth suretyship is sure. A gracious woman retaineth honor, and strong men retain riches. The merciful man doeth good to his own soul, but he that is cruel troubleth his own flesh. The wicked worketh a deceitful work, but to him that soweth righteousness shall be a sure reward. As righteousness tendeth to life, so he that pursueth evil pursueth it to his own death. They that are of a froward heart are abomination to the Lord, but such as are upright in their way are his delight. Though hand join in hand, the wicked shall not be unpunished, but the seed of the righteous shall be delivered. As a jewel of gold in a swine's snout, so is a fair woman which is without discretion. The desire of the righteous is only good, but the expectation of the wicked is wrath. There is that scattereth, and yet increaseth, and there is that withholdeth more than is meat, but it tendeth to poverty. The liberal soul shall be made fat, and he that watereth shall be watered also himself. He that withholdeth corn, the people shall curse him, but blessing shall be upon the head of him that selleth it. He that diligently seeketh good procureth favor, but he that seeketh mischief, it shall come unto him. He that trusteth in his riches shall fall, but the righteous shall flourish as a branch. He that troubleth his own house shall inherit the wind, and the fool shall be servant to the wise of heart. The fruit of the righteous is a tree of life, and he that winneth souls is wise. Behold, the righteous shall be recompensed in the earth, much more the wicked and the sinner. We trust that the power of God's Word on today's edition of Light for Your Pathway was a blessing. Tune in again to Light for Your Pathway.

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8: 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I'm Alvin Noses and I'll be your host this morning on Anchor Radio Ordaneta. I'm looking forward to sharing this morning's broadcast hour with you as we start the day together. The request button has been activated on your Anchor Radio companion app, so go ahead and send in the song you'd like to hear. The comment button has also been activated, so if you'd like to send a greeting this morning, I'd be glad to read it on the air. Let's get this morning going with some encouraging gospel music. Our first song goes out to Rosemary from the Senior High School Dorm Girls, As Long As You're Glorified by Hiles Anderson College.

I've got this next one here from Divine Reed, sung by Stephen Ray Nicole and Sons, Meeting in the Middle of the Air.

We have some greetings here from Rosemary, Linda, and Casey Saga. 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Ano to? Bisaya. 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Good morning sa inyong lahat. Naimbag, mabigat. Anyway, the request button has been activated on your Anchor Radio Companion app. Go ahead and send me your favorite songs. Here's one from Sylvia Candido, A Servant to the King by Michelle Fugate.

This is Good Morning Urdaneta on Anchor Radio, your source for encouraging gospel music. I'm Alvin Gnosis and I'm glad to be with you this morning. The next song is from Precious Banducillo, Thank You Lord by Bruce Frye.

It's 15 minutes past the hour and it's currently 24 degrees. The forecast is calling for a high today of 28 with an 84% chance of rain. Here's a song requested by Ioni Grace Malyari, About the Cross by Harvest Baptist Church.

0: It's trivia time here on Good Morning Urdaneta. Have your companion up ready because I'll be sending out today's trivia question during this next song. We'll be awarding a special prize to the listener who get the most correct answers during the week. Every correct answer will count toward your weekly total even if you don't win on a particular day. This week's prize is an Anchor Radio coffee mug. Let's take a peek at the leaderboard. Marina Simon with 8 points. Lee Ann Paz with 7 points. Oscar Soriano, Kimai Van Crescentia, Sheena Gutierrez, Angelica Gutierrez with 6 points. The first 5 listeners with the correct answer for today's trivia question will receive 2 song credits. Our trivia song requested by Prudencio Ulep Sr., God of Wonders by the Hamilton Family.
1: Who is so great a God as our God? Thou art the God that dost wonders. Thou hast declared thy strength among the people.

That song was requested by the senior high school dorm girls and Angelica Gutierrez, As Long As You're Glorified by the Coffee Ministries. Our trivia question was, which psalm is titled A Prayer of Moses? And the correct answer is Psalm 90. Congratulations to Prudencio Uldep Sr., Marina Simon, and John Chua. Each of you will receive 2 song credits, which you can use to listen to your favorite songs throughout the day. And everyone had the correct answer, receive a point toward this month's special prize. Here's our next song requested by Jason Peralta. Joshua fought the Battle of Jericho by House Anderson College.

Here's a reminder from Good Morning Urdaneta. Just a reminder, it's Wednesday. Join us at CBC for our prayer meeting, Bible study, discipleship, and kids club this evening at 6 p.m. Our next song requested by Janelle Garcia, sung by the Bible Truth Chorale and Orchestra, Another Day of Grace.

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You're listening to Good Morning Urdaneta on Anchor Radio. I'm your host, Alvin Noses, and it's good to have you with me this morning. The next song requested by Karen Trumpo, Stay on Fire by the John Marshall Family.

Got a good one here from Aliana from the Dorm Girls. Thanks for sending this along. It's Let Go and Let God by House Anderson College.

It's tidbit time once again here on Good Morning Urdaneta. Get those companion apps ready because I'll be sending out today's trivia question during this next song. The first 10 listeners with the correct answer for this hour's trivia question will receive 2 song credits. And as a reminder, everyone who has the correct answer will receive a point toward this week's special prize. And the 4th person who answers correctly will also receive a 10 peso voucher to our school canteen. Our trivia song is requested by Shinmei Gutierrez, Draw Me Nearer by Lewis and India Raskinha.

That song was requested by Lee Ann Paz, forever written down by House Anderson College. Our trivia question was, which brother did Joseph imprison while the others returned to Jacob? Maraming nakakuha ng maling sagot. The correct answer is Simeon. Congratulations to Marina Simon. Walang pang-apat, so yung pangatlo po ang panalo ng voucher. Si Marina Simon, you win a 10-peso voucher which can claim anytime at our school canteen. And congratulations to Lee and Paz and Janelle Garcia. Each of you receive song credits which you can use to listen to your favorite songs throughout the day. Here's our next song requested by Lolita Rosario. "'Tis So Sweet to Trust in Jesus" by Voices of Praise.

Here's a reminder from Good Morning Urdaneta. Just a reminder, it's Wednesday. Join us at CBC for our prayer meeting, Bible study, discipleship, and kids club this evening at 6 p.m. Our next song requested by Prudencio Ulep Sr., A Good and Perfect Gift by Abigail Miller.

And just like that, we've come to the end of another morning here on Good Morning Urdaneta. Thank you for being a part of the broadcast today. I'll cue up the rest of your song so you can listen throughout the rest of the day. 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The last request was sent in by Jason Peralta. It's I Have Been Blessed by Alvin Martinez and Brooke Martinez. I'm Alvin Noses. May the Lord go before you and bless your day in every way.